0: Country Nights Live. It's Bev Rainey, and we've got Atlas hanging with us. Hello. What are you doing, man?
1: I'm doing good. What are you doing?
0: Oh, I am just, I'm fixing to give you a whole bunch of crap right now because we were just talking about how you feel old.
1: I do.
0: For the record, how old are you?
1: 33 years, going on 80.
0: Wait, I'm sorry. I'm sorry. The tiniest violin is playing right now. 33 years old going on 80.
1: Yeah, but I ate Taco Bell my whole life, so this 33 feels really like I'm ahead of my time.
0: No, it means that you're already embalmed. You're fine. Like, you're never going to age. Like, Taco Bell just cements everything in place.
1: That's true. It's like the fountain of youth.
0: Super glue from the inside. Yeah.
1: I didn't know that. I didn't know. The inflammation is like the fountain of youth. I love that.
0: All right. Let's talk about your elbow, your hair, all kinds of stuff. So you're waking up in the morning. Your elbow's cracking. What's going on there?
1: Well, I woke up. I just stretched my elbow, stretched my arm. Sharp pain for 2 days. Like, what did I do? This didn't happen, you know, when I was younger.
0: Getting old. All right, let's talk about your hair falling out. He thinks his hair's falling out.
1: I mean, my dad, I look at my dad and I go, it's coming. You know, the reaper is coming for my hair.
0: Wait a minute, you look at your dad, what, your dad's lost his hair?
1: He's missing about everything on top.
0: Okay, that's...
1: This part.
0: I might have some good news for you, Atlas. What's your mom's father's hair look like?
1: Ooh, is that the...
0: Uh-huh. That's the genetics behind
1: it. His hair is still kicking. He's also got this beard. Magical beard.
0: Really?
1: I'm sure it's a 50-50. What do you mean?
0: That's exactly how it works. It's your mom's father. That's how you know what your hair is going to end up like when you get older.
1: This might be the best day of my life. What are you talking about? Oh, my gosh. I thought I was going to have to go to a different country. Pay for some, like, fake hair or something.
0: Oh, please don't go that direction. You're not going to have anything to worry about, though. You're not. I'm telling you. You're going to keep all of that glorious hair you've got.
1: I hope so. Phone number.
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17: Good evening, your Big Country Live Doppler forecast. Partly cloudy tonight, then a 30% chance of showers early tomorrow morning. Lows dip near 61. Tomorrow, a 60% chance of showers and thunderstorms likely, highs of 78. Tomorrow night, a 10% chance of thunderstorms, mostly cloudy, lows of 57. For more on your weather, log online to BigCountry1077.com.
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Some more coming up in two songs about his songwriting and where he comes from. Right now, let's get some Tucker Wetmore on by request. Thanks so much for calling this one in. It's Wind Up.

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2: What song do you wish you had written?
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2: Yeah.
3: 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You know what I mean? Me in this bar, none. 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
2: 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This is the way it goes.
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16: Good evening, your Big Country Live Doppler forecast. Partly cloudy tonight, then a 30% chance of showers early tomorrow morning, lows dip near 61. Tomorrow, a 60% chance of showers and thunderstorms likely, highs of 78. Tomorrow night, a 10% chance of thunderstorms, mostly cloudy, lows of 57. For more on your weather, log online to BigCountry1077.com.
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0: When the two of us hang out, you never know what's going to happen. 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
2: What song on the album is about your sister?
3: We have one called Our Letting Go, which I recently lost her to addiction. But yeah, I mean, that song was a tough one. That's one that usually when I go through something intense, I write about it because that's my therapy, is writing a song. And I ran from that one for years just because it's a little more painful than the other ones. That one means a lot to me on this album. Just being like, you know, I'm never going to really get over it, but I got to learn to live with it. You know,
2: you don't have to get over it, though.
3: No.
2: You do have to live with it. You
3: have to live with it.
2: And there's a lot of people who have been through similar situations that I think can really appreciate and thank you for putting a song like that out there, because they need to hear something like that.
3: There's so many people just like on social media that connected to it and would tell me who they lost and all that stuff. And I think people just don't talk about it because it's just such a dark thing that when you get a chance to talk about it, which is rare, you want to just tell your story.
2: Yeah. And you lost your sister to addiction?
3: Yeah.
2: It's a lot.
3: I mean, yeah, it's tough. It's tough. Tough for her. I mean, I'm glad now she no longer has to fight it.
2: Yeah.
3: You know, she's been fighting that demon for so many years. But it hurts. I mean, it hurts us, you know. She's not feeling the pain right now, but we got to take it now.
2: Everybody that's left.
3: Yeah.
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2: Good evening. Your Big Country Live Doppler forecast. Partly cloudy tonight, then a 30% chance of showers early tomorrow morning. Lows dip near 61. Tomorrow, a 60% chance of showers and thunderstorms likely, highs of 78. Tomorrow night, a 10% chance of thunderstorms, mostly cloudy, lows of 57. For more on your weather, log online to BigCountry1077.com.
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2: So what's the rest of your 2026 looking like right now?
3: Yeah, we got well, we just came off of touring, and we got Hold My Liquor's now going to radio. But I mean, right now it's just keep writing songs, and I think we have a fall tour coming up, and just keep working on music, keep pushing this album. You know, I want to make sure that people are hearing it. I really love this album, and I think it needs a listen.
2: If you had 30 seconds to describe your new single, go for it right now.
3: Fun, absolutely fun, banger. Just a good time. It's sad though, because it's kind of like my girl left me, but all because I'm drinking too much, you know. And if I'd have held her like a Hold My Liquor, she wouldn't be holding on to someone new. So it's a fun bop, but it is kind of depressing, which I think is a lot of my music. I like things that make you feel something though.
2: Oh, you're dancing along. You're like, oh, wait a minute.
3: I survived.
2: My subconscious brain has now memorized, and my four-year-old is now singing back lyrics they probably shouldn't be about. Yeah.
3: I thrive and succeed in the negatives.
2: You know,
3: I feel comfortable in the negative.
2: I am comfortable being uncomfortable. Yeah. That's how I ended up with this job.
3: That's how we all get here. It's a very interesting job we all have.
2: Yeah. Is your girlfriend in the video? I thought I saw your girlfriend.
3: Oh, so we were doing short form content. Yeah. She slaps me in the face.
2: Yeah. That was her, wasn't it?
3: Yeah.
2: Okay.
3: And did you see the pool ball one?
2: No.
3: Where she like hits me with a pool ball?
2: Yes. Yes, I did see that one. I did see that.
3: Yeah, she was like, I'm too busy. I don't know if I can make it. I was like, you get to slap me. And she was like,
2: I'll be right there. She slapped you, huh?
3: She got me.
2: And when you guys were done, was she like, I'm so sorry. Because she's really sweet. Was she like, I'm so sorry?
3: No, she was like, let's do it again. She's like, we didn't get it right that time, right? And I was like, no, we got it. And she's like, are you sure?
1: Call the show anytime. 844-444-6274. 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
28: Good evening, your Big Country Live Doppler forecast. Partly cloudy tonight, then a 30% chance of showers early tomorrow morning, lows dip near 61. Tomorrow, a 60% chance of showers and thunderstorms likely, highs of 78. Tomorrow night, a 10% chance of thunderstorms, mostly cloudy, lows of 57. For more on your weather, log online to BigCountry1077.com.
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2: Good evening, your Big Country Live Doppler forecast. Partly cloudy tonight, then a 30% chance of showers early tomorrow morning. Lows dip near 61. Tomorrow, a 60% chance of showers and thunderstorms likely. Highs of 78. Tomorrow night, a 10% chance of thunderstorms. Mostly cloudy. Lows of 57. For more on your weather, log online to BigCountry1077.com.
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6: Hey, it's Tuesday, everybody. Welcome to show number 1684. It's After Midnight. I'm your host, Granger Smith. So thankful to be with you. I've got this good news story I want to read for you. You're going to like this. Hang tight. Plus, I got some Nashville news with Ann Hudson, the stories about your favorite stars out there in Nashville, and all this here with a really good list of country music I'm going to play for you. You're at the right place. Keep the dial right here. It's After Midnight.

0: truth. All right, here's a good news story. A four-year-old boy's daily waves and friendly hellos have helped turn neighbors into a close community. Roman Boltzlaff greets people passing by in his Concord, North Carolina home. And he's inspiring so many of them to stop and introduce themselves, which is a great story. These new friends now attend Roman's games, swimming lessons and preschool events. And they were invited to his birthday party even.
1: Wow.
0: His parents never taught him about don't talk to strangers.
1: No, I guess
0: that seemed to be okay. Roman's mother says that the friendships have helped her son, while the neighbors say that his kindness has brought the entire community closer.
1: You notice this is also North Carolina. This is not New York.
0: That's true, right? That's a good news story.
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2: When severe weather strikes,
3: there is a strong line of thunderstorms moving through northwest Iowa right now.
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4: This here is a very dangerous storm. 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
3: We're getting reports now of large hail and 60 mile per hour winds. Now is the time to get to your basement or a small interior room on the lowest level.
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1: So I got a topic I want to discuss next hour. I want to hear from you on this. What do you think kids need these days? And we see kids doing things differently than we did. Maybe we could say it that way. What do you think they need more of, maybe? 866-607-8383. We'll talk about this next hour. Playing.

0: Good morning. It's so good to finally get through to you. I'm just headed to work. I listen to you every morning on my way to work. You always touch my heart. Thank you for having such a good spirit, happy spirit.
1: Thank you for those kind words. I appreciate that.

0: It's time for some country thoughts with Earl Dibbles Jr.
1: If I wave at you on a dirt road, it's called manners. Learn them.
0: You've got it locked on After Midnight.

0: Ann Hudson coming in with the latest Nashville updates. And what do you have for us today?
1: Oh, this is exciting, Granger. Did you see Sugarland had fans hoping for a reunion? And now we finally know what they've been planning. I've got the story coming up in your Nashville news next.

0: 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It's Ann Hudson.
1: Well, it's official. Sugar Land is getting back on the road. Jennifer Nettles and Christian Bush have announced the 26-city Ride or Die Tour, celebrating the 20th anniversary of their album, Enjoy the Ride. The tour begins October 1st in Florida and wraps up November 21st in Grand Prairie, Texas. Tickets and the complete list of dates are available now through Sugar Land's website. Well, if you haven't seen this video going viral yet, Ella Langley spent a weekend off in the Virgin Islands, but she still managed to give fans a surprise performance. She jumped up on stage with the house band at Iggy's Beach Bar in St. Thomas and sang Bob Marley's Three Little Birds. The bar shared the video with an impromptu performance, proving that our girl Ella on vacation still includes a little bit of work. It's really cute. And you can check it out at aftermidnight.com.
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1: Your Big Country Live Doppler forecast, a 60% chance of showers and thunderstorms likely on and off today, highs approaching 78. For this evening, a 10% chance of thunderstorms early in the evening, then mostly cloudy overnight, lows of 57. And tomorrow, mostly sunny, highs approach 76. For more on your weather, log online to BigCountry1077.com.
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3: Somebody like Chris Stapleton starts to back out of music and you go, hang on a second, you know, the Lord has blessed you in a way that's beyond anybody else that sings. You can't make that same argument with me. And to Tyler's point, I think that's why music never defined us. And we were different in that way. We were more about growing together as a brand and finding different ways and different talents to engage people. And I think anytime you have this kind of discussion, it always leads back to like the comment, Ant-Man, of someone saying, but Granger, you left music, you could have reached so many more people. And to that I say, God doesn't need me to reach more people. In fact, he doesn't need anybody to reach more people. He reaches his people.
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5: Welcome to Tuesday, everybody. It's After Midnight. I'm your host, Granger Smith. Whatever the reason you're up late or up early right now on this Tuesday morning, I'm just glad you're with me. You're not alone. I've got this question. What do you think kids need these days? This is a very wide open topic, but I want to hear from you. Because we know one thing for sure. Kids today don't have it like we did. That's not necessarily good or bad. It's just different. So what do you think they need? As you see kids today, what do they need more of? 866-607-8383. Call me with that. I've also got Earl Dibbles Jr. coming in here with a dumb criminal story. And all this here with a bunch of good country music. Hour number two starts right now. Let's go.

0: Thanks so much for staying up with us. 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
1: Topic of the hour, I think it's a good one. What do you think kids need these days? It's obvious that we've grown up in different generations, different worlds. You know, the kids today have different problems than we did. Not necessarily good or bad. It's kids stuff, you know. They have different challenges. We had different challenges. We could look at them and say, you should do more of this, and maybe we should have done less of something else. But if you could just summarize this thought, what do you think kids need these days? 866-607-8383.
2: I think the children around here need to learn respect. I don't think they teach it in schools. I don't think a lot of the parents do. That's one thing we grew up having, respect, especially for elders. And I think that would be one good thing they could learn and do a little good for everybody. Thanks so much for what you do and your topics. They're great. Thank you.
1: Yeah, I agree 100% with this. And so how do you do that? I mean, there are certain things that have just changed in the last 15 years, maybe 20 years. And one of those things is, if you've noticed that kids, maybe this is a regional thing, I don't know, but kids these days say Mr. or Mrs. first name. They do that to the teachers. They do that to the neighbors. They do that to parents of friends. Mr. or Mrs. first name. It was never like that growing up. It was always the last name for a very long time. Have y'all noticed this? So that's why I think this phone call is good. Tell me something else. What do kids need these days? 866-607-8383.
3: Kids these days, I think, need to get off their electronics, and parents need to get involved and get outside with them and do things with them. Go for walks, throw the ball, things like that. Let's go.
1: Hey, it didn't take long to get that phone call. Expected. Kids need to get off the devices, right? Get outside a little bit. Regardless if that's how we grew up or not, don't you think it's good to be outside? To be problem-solving outside? Interesting thoughts here. 866-607-8383.
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1: What's up? 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

continuing this conversation, what do you think kids need more of these days? Or maybe you could say the same thing in the opposite way. What do you think, what do kids need less of these days? 866-607-8383.

Have you ever heard of a criminal holding up a store with a vegetable peeler? Probably not until today. Hang on, though. Earl Dibbles Jr. is going to share this real dumb criminal story next.

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1: I'm Earl Dibbles Jr. I'm a country boy. 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I got a story to prove it. This lady was taken into custody after threatening convenience store employees with a vegetable peeler and destroying a Red Bull display. When the cops arrived there, she was screaming about being kicked out of the business the previous day. She reportedly confessed to being drunk, saying she'd had approximately 6 shots of liquor. Yeah, that'll do it. Hey, I wonder what that old Red Bull display did to her anyway. She's dumb.
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2: Your Big Country Live Doppler forecast, a 60% chance of showers and thunderstorms likely on and off today, highs approaching 78. For this evening, a 10% chance of thunderstorms early in the evening, then mostly cloudy overnight, lows of 57. And tomorrow, mostly sunny, highs approach 76. For more on your weather, log online to BigCountry1077.com.
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What do they need these days? 866-607-8383.

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5: Hey, thanks for starting your Tuesday here with me on After Midnight. Y'all, what's up? I'm Granger Smith, your host. I have some things that went down on this day in history I want to talk about coming up, plus some Nashville news with Ann Hudson. She's going to talk about her favorite stars out there in Nashville and what they're up to. All of this here early on a Tuesday. I'm glad you're with me. Keep that station here.

0: Okay, y'all ready to dive into some history from this day? Some high-tech features were added to the TV's newscast on this day. I'll share that, plus other things that went down on this day in history coming up next.
1: I love

0: loves talking about history, and he's even got the diploma to prove it. It's time for This Day in History on After Midnight with Granger Smith.
1: On this day, August the 18th, 1919, Anti-Cigarette League of America formed in Chicago, Illinois. 1920, 22-year-old Representative Harry T. Byrne was the deciding vote in Tennessee, and thus America's ratification of the 19th Amendment to the Constitution allowing women's suffrage, after a letter from his mother. 1926, a weather map was used on television for the first time. 1992, Larry Bird retired from the NBA. Some famous birthdays include actor Andy Samberg, actor Patrick Swayze, actor Christian Slater, actor Ed Norton, slugger Roberto Clemente, and actor Robert Redford. Those are just a few things that went down on this day in history.
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1: What's up? This is Granger Smith here. 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
1: 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And I thought, oh, she'll be back, till she turned around and pointed

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0: look moving on.
1: I brought this up last hour and I still want to hear from you. What do you think kids need these days? It's different from when we were growing up. Regardless of what generation, it's different. What do you think they need these days? 866-607-8383.

0: Hey, Granger, this is Thomas listening to After Midnight on the iHeart radio station, 99.9 Kids Country out of Asheville, North Carolina. I'm just out here driving my truck headed to Indianapolis, Indiana. I hope every one of the truck drivers out there are safe and have a great night.
1: Hey, brother, thank you so much for that, man.

0: Next up, Ann Hudson joining us to dish out some Nashville news and what's on deck.
1: All right, Granger, this is wild. Some of country music's most successful new artists aren't actually real, but the money they're making is unbelievable. It's ridiculous. We'll talk about that coming up in your Nashville news next.

0: Here's what's new in Nashville. Here's Ann Hudson.
1: So a new study is showing that AI-generated country artists are earning some very real money. The virtual act called Breaking Rust has generated nearly 80 million Spotify streams and more than 71 million YouTube views for an estimated earnings of almost $470,000. Another AI country artist, Kane Walker, has reportedly earned more than $260,000. Now, I do like seeing this. Spotify has introduced labels for these AI-generated artists, but with that kind of money involved, I mean, they're probably not going away. I don't know. Maybe I need to start me an AI country artist. I don't know. Well, if you haven't seen this video going viral yet, Ella Langley spent a weekend off in the Virgin Islands, but she still managed to give fans a surprise performance. She jumped up on stage with the house band at Iggy's Beach Bar in St. Thomas and sang Bob Marley's Three Little Birds. The bar shared the video with an impromptu performance, proving that our girl Ella on vacation still includes a little bit of work. It's really cute. And you can check it out at AfterMidnight.com.
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10: your Big Country Live Doppler forecast. A 60% chance of showers and thunderstorms likely on and off today. Highs approaching 78. For this evening, a 10% chance of thunderstorms early in the evening, then mostly cloudy overnight. Lows of 57. And tomorrow, mostly sunny. Highs approach 76. For more on your weather, log online to BigCountry1077.com.
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11: This is interesting. I don't know what this is about to say, but we're about to get into it. What should we avoid when worshiping God? I'm 15 years old. For a while, I've had a strong desire to play an instrument and possibly be part of a worship team at my church since I love singing. How can I have the right motives? How can I be part of a worship team but not steal his, quote, show? Let me give you a really strong

0: warning. I was once 15 and really into this kind of stuff, really into God, doing a lot of like church camps type stuff, and I drifted. It's definitely possible as the distractions come and life expands and your world gets bigger and bigger and bigger and your responsibilities get greater, we have a tendency to drift away from that. So remember this and remember these questions that you're asking at 15 and just how special it is.
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Thanks so much for turning it up here on After Midnight with Granger Smith.

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1: Don't have to leave this town to see the world, 'cause it's something that I gotta do. I don't wanna look back in 30 years and wonder who you're married to. Wanna

Late Night Country just hits different. And Granger is bringing the soundtrack to your overnight. Thanks for being a part of the After Midnight family.

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6: Tuesday, Third Shifters, you're doing what you do best. After Midnight is right here alongside you. Thank you for keeping America rolling 24/7. Granger Smith here, your host, and I've got this question. What is your favorite thing about fall? Oh, I love even saying that sentence. 866-607-8383. I've also got Earl Bibbles Jr., the country boy with a dumb criminal story to share with us. Hour number four with a bunch of good country music starts right now.

0: Smith here on After Midnight. Thanks for staying up.
1: Oh, now. You know you got everybody looking.

0: Thanks so much for staying up with us. This is After Midnight with Granger Smith.
1: Asking this question, what's your favorite thing about fall? We could say so many things here. I mean, the obvious ones, cooler weather coming, football for me, school starting, the kids are going back to school. We've got the holidays, you know, rolling right around the corner. What are your favorite things about fall? Give me one, 866-607-8383.
2: My favorite thing about fall is going to Mapleside Farms in Brunswick and doing all of their Pumpkin Village stuff, picking apples, getting pumpkins, doing the maze, the big slide down the hill. It's just so fun. And of course, just all the leaves, the colors, and just getting to cook amazing meals inside. So yeah, I'm so excited for fall. I am tired of this heat.
1: Yeah, one thing I love about this question is that it's going to get people that listen to this program all across the country in the different regions saying different things. Like we, in Texas, we would never say, I'm so excited for fall because I get to pick apples. You know, that we don't know what that is besides the apples that you get at the grocery store. So I love to hear stories like this. That's good. I want to go one day. Maybe I'll take my kids to Mapleside Farms. 866-607-8383. How about you?
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9: 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Throughout the year, Kiwanis After 5 stays active with numerous projects, such as Just Because Roses, Christmas boxes during the Grand Meander, and much more. We also give back by awarding scholarships to graduating seniors. If you want to learn more about Kiwanis After 5 or see what we're up to, visit our page on Facebook. Or better yet, we invite you to attend one of our meetings in person at the Spencer Golf and Country Club, Kiwanis After 5 of Spencer. 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

0: flag still waving tonight? 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Thanks for being up with us here on After Midnight with Granger Smith.
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1: I'm Earl Dibbles Jr. I'm a country boy. I'm an honest boy, too, and crime don't pay. I got a story to prove it. So a creative porch pirate was caught on a doorbell camera in California disguised as a literal bag of trash as he shuffled up to a house to steal a package. The video shows an unidentified subject just lumbering up to their old garage in the old bag by himself. Then, in total cartoon style, the video shows a pair of feet creeping up underneath his old costume, and the suspect reaches down and snatches the package through the garbage bag before creeping away inside the bag. I'm gonna say that's dumb, but that just might be a smart way of not getting caught.
0: Thanks for staying up with us here on After Midnight with Granger Smith.
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6: Your Big Country Live Doppler forecast: a 60% chance of showers and thunderstorms likely on and off today, highs approaching 78. For this evening, a 10% chance of thunderstorms early in the evening, then mostly cloudy overnight, lows of 57. And tomorrow, mostly sunny, highs approach 76. For more on your weather, log online to BigCountry1077.com.
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5: Tuesday, early risers. What's up? Welcome to After Midnight with me, Granger Smith. I'm your host. I've got some good news I want to read for y'all coming up. Put a smile on your face, hopefully. Plus some Nashville news with Ann Hudson. She's coming in to talk about your favorite stars out there in Nashville and catch you up with their news. Hang tight for all of this early on a Tuesday. We are After Midnight.

0: All right, here's a good news story. A four-year-old boy's daily waves and friendly hellos have helped turn neighbors into a close community. Roman Boltzlaff greets people passing by in his Concord, North Carolina home. And he's inspiring so many of them to stop and introduce themselves, which is a great story. These new friends now attend Roman's games, swimming lessons, and preschool events, and they were invited to his birthday party even.
1: Wow.
0: His parents never taught him about don't talk to strangers.
1: No, I guess
0: that seemed to be okay. Roman's mother says that the friendships have helped her son, while the neighbors say that his kindness has brought the entire community closer.
1: You notice this is also North Carolina. This is not New York.
0: That's true, right? That's a good news story.
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1: Whatever you're doing all night, I'm here doing it with you. It's Granger Smith.

0: I brought this up last hour, and I'm still looking for your thoughts. 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
1: Hey, Ed, so much that you're doing a great job and playing all that good country music for me. And I'm waking up at 5 o'clock in the morning. Oh, man, it's a good day. It's a good day to be alive.
2: Thank you, brother, very much. I appreciate you listening to the show. Got a lot.

0: Ann Hudson coming in with the latest Nashville updates. And what do you have for us today?
1: Oh, this is exciting, Granger. Did you see Sugarland had fans hoping for a reunion? And now we finally know what they've been planning. I've got the story coming up in your Nashville news next.

0: news from Nashville's Music Row. It's Ann Hudson.
1: Well, it's official. Sugar Land is getting back on the road. Jennifer Nettles and Christian Bush have announced the 26-city Ride or Die Tour, celebrating the 20th anniversary of their album, Enjoy the Ride. The tour begins October 1st in Florida and wraps up November 21st in Grand Prairie, Texas. Tickets and the complete list of dates are available now through Sugar Land's website. Well, if you haven't seen this video going viral yet, Ella Langley spent a weekend off in the Virgin Islands, but she still managed to give fans a surprise performance. She jumped up on stage with the house band at Iggy's Beach Bar in St. Thomas and sang Bob Marley's Three Little Birds. The bar shared the video with an impromptu performance, proving that our girl Ella on vacation still includes a little bit of work. It's really cute. And you can check it out at aftermidnight.com.
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10: Your Big Country Live Doppler forecast, a 60% chance of showers and thunderstorms likely on and off today, highs approaching 78. For this evening, a 10% chance of thunderstorms early in the evening, then mostly cloudy overnight, lows of 57. and tomorrow mostly sunny, highs approach 76. For more on your weather, log online to bigcountry1077.com.
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11: 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I'm waiting on this new job. She's waiting to finish up nursing school. We're going to, you know, there's like all these, we're going to wait to pay the car off. If you just take a step back and you just look at the whole picture, you're like, those are dumb reasons.
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Hey, thanks for sharing your Tuesday here with me on After Midnight, y'all. Before you take off and get that old day started, let me remind you, God is great and He is worthy of our praise. I'm Granger Smith, coming to y'all from the Yee Farm in Central Texas. 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

0: ABC News. I'm Sherry Preston. Day two of attacks on Russia by Ukraine. Russia says more than 600 drones were launched from Ukraine toward Moscow overnight. A high-rise building and another Wildberries were caught fire. Wildberries is Russia's equivalent to Amazon. It's believed the largest overnight attack in the past 2 years. As the 60-day deadline for peace deal expires, Iran has issued another statement this morning saying the Strait of Hormuz will remain closed until the U.S. blockade is lifted and military operations cease on all fronts. From Washington, ABC's Karen Waugh.
1: With no end in sight to the war with Iran, President Trump threatening to expand the conflict. Trump telling Fox News he'd bomb the expletive out of U.S. ally Oman if they get in the way of his goals in the Strait of Hormuz.
2: I don't think they'd behave very well, but we'd handle them very easily, just like we do other things.
1: Oman is a longtime ally that hosts American forces. It sits across the Strait of Hormuz from Iran and has been negotiating with Tehran on a plan to reopen it.
0: Reopening the strait was supposed to have been the main priority of the interim ceasefire deal. Cleanup throughout Hawaii following Tropical Storm Lala. Widespread outages on Oahu and Maui. No power. Cleanup throughout the Midwest as well, where severe flooding is blamed for killing seven. ABC's Alex Perez is in Carmel, Indiana.
3: It's been raining in many of these towns and communities for more than a week. Frank Gounder makes furniture on Indianapolis's north side.
4: Started freaking out, getting mad, but you realize you can't do anything about it.
3: This is his livelihood.
4: You kind of just have to let go and just continue, or else you're just going to be miserable.
3: The destruction in some areas beyond catastrophic. In the suburbs of Indianapolis, this Parkway Bridge sheared in half by floods. There's no timeline on its repair.
0: Opening arguments begin in California today in a lawsuit filed by 29 states against Meta over child safety on social media platforms. This is ABC News.
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0: 14 people, 13 of them current and former students, charged in a big cocaine trafficking ring at Penn State.
9: Officials say one of the suspects was known as the largest dealer of coke for Penn State students. The only non-student charged is one suspect's father, accused of hiding drugs and cash in a safe and obstructing the investigation. Penn State reacting to the charges, saying, "We are horrified by these serious allegations," adding, "Criminal activity, including hazing such as this, has no place at our institution."
0: ABC's Lana Moise. Actress Hayden Panettiere's former partner, Vladimir Klitschko, has issued a statement saying that she built her career through immense talent while also facing the darker side of a demanding industry. ABC's Sophie Flay has more on reaction coming from her hometown of Greenville, South Carolina, where she died.
10: Flowers and handwritten signs left outside the apartment building where she had been staying. Tearful fans remember the star of Heroes and Nashville.
11: Being a millennial, watching Hayden growing up in all the movies and TV shows, it kind of hit very close to home.
10: As investigators tried to figure out how she died, police say an acquaintance called 911 Sunday afternoon. First responders found her in cardiac arrest, and she was pronounced dead roughly 40 minutes later.
0: Panettiere and Klitschko had one child, 11-year-old Kaya, who lives with her father. Another $20 billion worth of tariffs on Canadian goods expected to kick in today. Taxes on everything from furniture to clothing and wine. I'm Sherry Preston, ABC News.
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13: Your KICD live Doppler forecast for your Tuesday: showers and thunderstorms likely before 3 this afternoon, then a chance of showers after 4. Mostly cloudy, gradually becoming sunny, highs near 78. West-southwesterly wind around 5 miles per hour in the afternoon. Chance of precipitation sits at 60% currently. New rainfall amounts between a tenth and a quarter of an inch. Expect higher amounts possible in thunderstorms. For this evening, a 10% chance of showers before 7, mostly cloudy, lows of 57. And Wednesday, mostly sunny, high near 76 with a calm wind becoming east-northeasterly around 5 miles per hour for your Wednesday. 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

0: is celebrating 20 years of being a foundation here in Clay County that gives grants to nonprofits and public entities. The Clay County Community Foundation is governed by a 10-member all-volunteer board that is comprised of citizens across Clay County so that we are able to know the needs of all the different communities in Clay County. The Clay County Community Foundation has been able to grant about 20 grants each year to different nonprofits and public entities that apply for grants. So total, we have been able to give over $2 million in community betterment grants to Clay County.
1: For more information, or if you would like to make a donation, visit the Clay County Community Foundation's website at claycofoundation.com. Again, that's claycofoundation.com.

0: small businesses, in fact, some of the very same small businesses that have been challenging the president's tariffs for months now, are back again in this latest round. They are fighting this alongside a group of Democratic state attorneys general. These blue states and small businesses again joining forces, saying that the federal law that the president is invoking, it's a 1970s era trade law, saying that it does not authorize these sweeping global tariffs that the president has imposed on dozens of trading partners. And then when it comes to birthright citizenship, as I mentioned a moment ago, that is a challenge being led by the ACLU. The ACLU was behind the first Supreme Court case on birthright citizenship, and now here they are once again fighting President Trump as he moves to Plan B.
1: Jeez, and explain that timeline again with the Fed Governor Lisa Cook that the president's trying to get rid of.
0: Yeah, now she is on the clock here because she has a deadline 3 weeks away to respond to the Trump administration's accusations of mortgage fraud. And this is important because if you remember that Supreme Court decision, the 5-4 ruling said wasn't a final decision on whether Lisa Cook gets to stay in her job or not, but it simply said that the president needs to give her at least an opportunity to contest these accusations before he moves forward with the firing. So that is now what the Trump administration is doing by sending Lisa Cook this new letter and giving her that 3 weeks away deadline. But it seems that once those 3 weeks come and go by the end of this month, that assuming she is not able to convince the president to do an about face, that we very well could see her try to get fired again and head right back to court.
1: Thanks, Zach Schoenfeld, legal affairs editor at The Hill. 20 minutes now after the hour on This Morning, America's First News. Here's Nicole Murray.
2: And now, the three big things you need to know. Number one.
3: President Trump has threatened to strike Oman again if the country interferes in a potential deal regarding control over the Strait of Hormuz. He made the remark in a Fox News interview. Meanwhile, here's Trump speaking at the White House yesterday.
4: We control it. We control it with the blockade. We have a blockade. We control it with the blockade. And I like the idea of declaring it a territory.
3: The 60-day deadline for an Iran peace deal also expired yesterday.
2: Number two.
3: More than a dozen current and former Penn State University students have been charged in connection with an alleged drug trafficking ring that authorities say operated in and around two fraternities. State Attorney General Dave Sunday.
5: The evidence showed that cocaine was primarily packaged at the fraternity houses and that packaging was done by fraternity brothers and oftentimes pledges.
3: A total of 14 people have been charged, including the father of a student, who is accused of trying to conceal evidence and obstruct the investigation.
2: Number three.
3: South Carolina officials say actress Hayden Panettiere was found in cardiac arrest prior to her death. The 36-year-old was reportedly temporarily staying in the Greenville County residence where she was found. An autopsy was completed yesterday, but Panettiere's official cause of death has not been revealed. President Trump is defending his move to reduce the U.S.-South Korea military exercises, saying that he was frustrated that the U.S. ally refused to help with the Iran war.
4: He said, no thanks. And I said, wait a minute, we have 39,000 soldiers over there guarding you from Kim Jong-un, your next-door neighbor, and you're not going to help us on a very easy military operation in Iran? That's strange.
3: Trump also cited his strong relationship with North Korean leader Kim Jong-un as a reason for the reduction. Data says the typical American spends 93% of their time indoors, and medical experts are warning that it's triggered by chronic anxiety.
1: Man, that's a lot of time.
3: Yeah, that's a lot of time. I would go crazy being indoors that often.
1: So 24 hours in a day.
3: Right.
1: It's like 22 hours and change. Indoors.
3: Inside.
1: But, I mean, you got to get sleep, right? You know, 8 hours of sleep or something, or you 12 hours. Or you got to work or has another 8 hours plus a commute tacked on. So I don't know what that leaves, maybe 4 hours in a day, 5 hours in a day.
3: Yeah, but I would still want to be outside for like at least an hour or two. I'd go crazy.
1: I agree. That's too much time. Pasty skin. You look gray after a while.
3: Oh, my gosh. It's true.
1: 22 minutes after the hour.
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0: Las Vegas was built for stars. And on August 22nd, two of boxing's biggest take center stage. Rolly Romero never follows the script.
1: This is my game.
0: Teofimo Lopez has never needed one.
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0: It's time to put up or shut up. Rolly Romero versus Teofimo Lopez, August 22nd.
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3: And tomorrow, mostly sunny, highs approach 76. For more on your weather, log online to BigCountry1077.com.
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5: Thanks for spending time with us. Welcome into Tuesday, August 18th. Gordon Deal with Nicole Murray. Some of our top stories and headlines. Trump threatens to bomb Oman over talks over the Strait of Hormuz. Trump administration pauses construction of a border project at Big Bend National Park in Texas. Prosecutors say two frats at Penn State operated a cocaine distribution ring. Power outages persist in Indiana and Hawaii from severe weather. Pennsylvania Senator John Fetterman says new polling that shows fellow Democrats viewing socialism more positively than capitalism is lunacy. And the man in New York who runs marathons in his bare feet, his story in about 20 minutes. This portion of the program is brought to you by Incogni. They can't scam you or spam you if they can't find you. Rely on Incogni to remove your information from databases used by scammers. 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A new report from resume consulting firm Zetti finds that nearly one in four Generation X workers spends the equivalent of two full workdays each week on caregiving responsibilities, creating the need for more conversations about employee support, workplace flexibility, and long-term workforce planning. Here's career expert Julie Bauke, known as Julie on the Job. Julie, take us through it.
6: There's some really interesting stats in this. Caregiving. Okay, let's describe it. It can be either responsibility for older people, maybe your parents, your grandparents, aunts, uncles, etc., or the responsibility for the little people, your kids. And this can even go into your kids in their 20s because so many kids are living at home now. So we have a situation where people are living longer, so older people, they're living longer, and then younger folks, they're staying at home longer. And so someone is going to get squeezed. And so it's the generations between those generations that are getting squeezed. Now you top that with the cost of long-term care, the cost of retirement homes, the cost of childcare, the cost of caregiving as a whole continues to skyrocket, and it did significantly more past COVID. And so we're dealing with a situation where it's cost prohibitive. The time it takes not only to take someone to a doctor's appointment, to deal with the office staff, set up the appointments, deal with the insurance, deal with all the costs associated with it. All of that is coming to a head. And we see, there's a couple stats in here that I think are really interesting. And Gen X, who always gets looked over, is getting squeezed. And millennials are and will continue to, because same thing's going to continue. Older people are going to live longer. The price of living as a boomer is not going to go down.
5: Yeah.
6: Something has to give. So when you think about it, this just says what's happened in the last 7 years. The percentage of full-time workers who said they are managing caregiving, just caregiving in general, has increased by 13% in the last 7 years. Wow. And so that has to show up somewhere. So where does it show up? It shows up in your people need more flexibility. They need more time. This is not my wife can handle it like it was, decades and decades ago.
5: Right.
6: Although the majority of caregiving does still fall to women, even women who are working full time, this is something that is, and then when you look at the numbers overall, 25% of Gen X work,

0: workers say that they spend the equivalent of two workdays, so let's just say 16 hours, in caregiving over a 7-day period. So is that all done on Saturday and Sunday? No.
1: Right.
0: Because a lot of the things they need to do aren't open or available to do on Saturday or Sunday.
1: Sure.
0: So you're going to, 66% of Gen X says, I am so squeezed right now because of all these other responsibilities. And so employers, we don't have a good social service net in this country on child care and elder care. And so the people are getting squeezed big time. And it does impact their the work they can get done, the quality of the work, how productive they are. And if you're that stressed out, I promise your people are not doing their best work.
1: Right. Let me ask you this. We're speaking with Julie Bauke, career strategist we know as Julie on the Job. We're talking about Gen X employees feeling squeezed as part of the sandwich generation, caring for both their parents and their children. I guess employees aren't, or employers, I should say, I guess, aren't obligated to provide help. But do you get the sense that with current trends, they're going to have to if they want to maintain talent / reduce turnover? And if you say that, then what could be done?
0: So let's take it from the employee perspective first. So if you are in this situation, if this resonates with you and you say, man, this is me and my head's about to explode, you will have ramifications to this health-wise or whatever. So here's what I would recommend to somebody that I'm talking to. Say, get a feel. What do you need? Get really clear on what do you need in order to be able to take care of your outside of the work responsibilities, and communicate it.
1: Thanks, Julie. Career expert Julie Bauke, known as Julie on the Job. 20 minutes now in front of the hour on This Morning, America's First News. Coming up next, the fun police come to London.
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0: A manhunt is underway in Iowa for a suspect accused of fleeing a traffic stop and then opening fire on law enforcement, striking a police officer. Police said 59-year-old Mark Lee Jackson is wanted for attempted murder and has been missing since Friday evening. The New York Post reports that male Gen Zers have been dropping out of the labor pool in droves. The Bureau of Labor Statistics reports that the share of men aged 16 to 24 participating in the labor market dipped to 56.1%. That's tumbling nearly 13 percentage points since 2000.
1: Oh, my goodness.
0: Yeah, that's a lot.
1: Huh. That's not some margin of error maybe that you could argue about. 13 percentage points?
0: Yeah. And may I add, the number of men not looking for work has also doubled since the 1990s. We're up to 8% or something.
1: Yeah, we better fix that pronto. Thank you, Nicole. 6 minutes now in front of the hour on This Morning, America's First News.
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had robbed somebody. Says he was just doing an 8-minute mile. He's currently working to qualify for the Boston Marathon. Before going barefoot in the park while trotting through Manhattan for the New York races, Mazet would run the conventional way. But after just 3 months, when he started, his sneakers were ironically causing more pain on his knees than being barefoot ever has. For Nicole Murray and Dom Savino, I'm Gordon Deal. 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
1: From ABC News, I'm Sherry Preston. The 60-day ceasefire agreed to by the United States and Iran is now expired, and the Strait of Hormuz is still shut down. Iran issuing a statement today saying it will remain that way unless the U.S. lifts its naval blockade, releases foreign assets, and ends military threats on all fronts. ABC's Karen Hua has White House reaction.
2: The president insists that the U.S. has full control over the strategic waterway and says he may soon declare it a U.S. territory. But his own energy secretary says the strait is a conflict zone. It comes as the 60-day deadline to reach a long-term peace agreement expired Monday, with no nuclear deal and no talks scheduled.
1: More than 600 drones fired from Ukraine toward Moscow overnight. Word of a high-rise hit, as well as a warehouse for wild berries, Russia's equivalent to Amazon, underway in Indiana. Meta goes on trial again today. This case concerns a lawsuit filed by nearly 30 state attorneys general. Here's ABC's Mike DeBusky.
3: This latest lawsuit against Meta argues the design of platforms like Facebook and Instagram caused harm to users' mental health, including children. Most content that gets published on social media is protected by Section 230 of the Communications Decency Act. But previous cases in New Mexico and California have argued successfully that Section 230 doesn't apply to these questions because they're about features like notifications, which the company is responsible for, as opposed to content, which comes from an individual. Mike DeBusky, ABC News.
1: Cleanup in Hawaii after Tropical Storm Lala. ABC's Melissa Adan on the Big Island.
4: The storm dumped more than 3 feet of rain in the mountains. Mudslides took down hillsides and trees and washed away roads. The storm knocked out power to more than 250,000 homes and businesses, and authorities say that it will take up to a month to restore power in the hardest hit areas.
1: Cleanup in Indiana as well after widespread flooding. This is ABC News.
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11: Good Tuesday morning. George Bauer at the KICD News Desk. Here's what's happening in Northwest Iowa now. By this time next month, you'll already have sampled some of the new foods at the Clay County Fair. We count 27 new offerings from the various concessionaires. The Best New Food Contest, sponsored by Farmer Savings Bank, is back for year number 10, with the Clay County Fair staff selecting the five finalists. 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Peach cobbler donuts from Basque in the Donuts, and Puerto Rican beef empanadas from La Boricua. Savory pastries filled with seasoned beef. A panel of judges will select the winner at the Farmers Savings Bank stage at 11 a.m. Sunday, September 13th. But you'll get the chance to vote for your favorite the first 5 days of the Clay County Fair with the People's Choice Award announced on Thursday. Other new items this year include s'more donuts, peanut butter and jelly corn dogs, cinnamon pickles, deep fried beef stuffed potato balls, and wandering waffle Monte Cristos. You can read the full list on this story posted at NorthwestIowaNow.com. Clay County Fair kicks off September 12th. Clay County Heritage Center's exhibit on the founding of the county is ready to open next week. Acting Director Susan Christensen says they had hoped to be ready to coincide with the country's 250th celebration on the 4th of July, but they took their time to make the best possible display.
12: A lot of our communities have provided their community history books. And during this process, we've been even able to expand our own history book collection from these communities. We didn't have a few of those. And that is even pre-Civil War era, which is really neat to hear that we've had settlers coming in the 1850s. The exhibit will be called the Clay County Heritage Center's 175th Anniversary Exhibition, because it is the 175th birthday of Clay County.
11: Now, Christensen says even the well-known story of the Spirit Lake Massacre in Dickinson County started here in Clay County.
12: In Gillick Grove, there were two brothers named George and Wheeler, and they had done a little pushback against the Native Americans that were, unfortunately, in a really dire straits themselves. They were in the midst of starvation. Ink Paduta, who was the chief, it was a Sioux band of Indians, he had just lost one of his own grandchildren. So there was starvation. They had been stripped of their weapons earlier north of Sioux City, so they didn't have ways and means to hunt for themselves. And Gillick Grove, one of the brothers named George Wheeler killed an Indian. And that's kind of a kept story. We found very detailed first-person accounts from one of the daughters that had been in the cabin and had witnessed it.
11: Christensen says preserving the accurate stories are important with the advent of the internet, where anyone can post anything.
12: So you got some Hanyak typing in the back of his room, making stuff up as he goes, and you've got altered history. So we really want accurate history. We know first-person history is really good. So I have had a blast going through these three-ring binders of these settlers who, early settlers or their children who have written their family stories and writing details like diary entries. It's just been so neat to see it. And then to see facts coincide with each other. And that's how we verify things. First person is always so helpful.
11: The Clay County Heritage Center's 175th anniversary exhibition opens next week and will be on display for 1 year. You can hear that full interview with Susan Christensen on the podcast page at NorthwestIowaNow.com. A traffic stop Thursday night west of Estherville has led to drug charges against an Estherville woman.
13: According to the Emmett County Sheriff's Office, a deputy stopped a 2015 Kia Sorento shortly after 11:30 p.m. August 13th on Highway 9 near 360th Avenue because of a faulty fog light. Authorities say the driver, identified as 46-year-old Holly Knott of Estherville, consented to a search of her vehicle. During the search, the deputy allegedly found two THC vape pens inside Knott's purse. Court records show Knott was arrested and charged with possession of a controlled substance, marijuana, second offense, a serious misdemeanor. A preliminary hearing has been scheduled for September 3rd at 4 o'clock p.m. in Emmett County District Court.
11: And the Spencer School Board says that 8th graders will be allowed to participate in high school activities under a new state law, but Superintendent Terry Heeman says it will be the exception rather than the rule.
14: Be similar to a freshman participating at the varsity level. That happens. Those happen, but it's few and far between. You know what we've established and what our board approved was that, you know, the only way it's going to happen is if the head coach, the parent, the student, the activities director, and the principals agree. The high school principal agrees that should happen as well.
11: Heeman tells KICD News the school board has adopted three criteria.
14: Athletic readiness or activity readiness, because quite honestly, could happen in eighth grader could now participate in high school speech and some other activities, not just athletics. Exceptional skill level and physical capacity to compete safely and effectively against older high school athletes. So that's one determining factor. Their academic and behavioral standing: the student must meet all high school academic eligibility requirements and demonstrate the emotional maturity required for high school environments. And then program dynamics: the overall impact of the placement on the student athlete's long-term development and the high school program.
11: Although some eighth graders would be allowed to play up, Spencer will maintain eighth grade teams. And that's KICD News on the radio. You can read our news at NorthwestIowaNow.com or on the new Northwest Iowa Now app, powered by Jason Jacobs at Thrivent Financial and Pete Howe Sanitation.
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18: Breeze currently here in Spencer. A few sprinkles out there. I saw plenty of lightning on the way to work off to the west, southwest, but we don't have much precipitation happening in the broadcast area just quite yet. So for the forecast for the KICD listening area, we're looking at showers and thunderstorms likely this morning, partly sunny this afternoon, and we'll see a high today 78. Southwesterly winds at around 5. Our precip chance at this point in time is at 60%. We see a slight chance of showers yet tonight, otherwise partly cloudy, 57 for the low. Sunny and 78, calm winds on Wednesday with a low of 57. We'll throw a slight chance of showers in the forecast on Thursday, otherwise sunny and 80, and southwesterly winds at around 5 to 10. A 40% chance of showers or thunderstorms Thursday night, and we'll see a low of 60. Friday should be nice with sunny skies, a high of 82, a low of 59, and sunny Saturday with 78 for the daytime high. Yesterday, 84 the high. Record high for this date, 105 in 1936, and the record low was 42 in 2002. Here in Spencer this morning, we start the day at 70 degrees.

0: Blake Shelton, every time I think about you, I hear that song, Big Country 107.7. Good morning, everybody. Happy Tuesday. Rhonda Whitaking with you here on the 18th day of the 8th month. Happy Helium Discovery Day today. It was on this date in 1868, a French astronomer whose name I can't pronounce discovered the gas, which is now used to fill balloons and make human voices sound ridiculous. I should have brought a balloon in this morning. I forgot about it being Helium Discovery Day today. We could have had a little bit of silly fun on the air with that today. Pinot Noir Day today, named for the dark color of the grapes and the pine cone-shaped clusters they grow in on the vine. The grape is primarily grown in Burgundy, France. So now you can sound like a wine snob today. Serendipity Day today. According to the author, it is serendipity is the willingness to live our life as if everything is a miracle, with the belief that at any moment, something wonderful is bound to happen. Serendipity, they say, is recognized as one of the most beautiful words in the English language. Well, that's not a bad way to live. And it's also Bad Poetry Day today. I don't know. Is there good poetry? I've never been a poetry fan, but on the list of bad poems this morning, it says, my turn signal wasn't working, so I asked a friend for help. So they stand behind my car. I said, let's get this problem to an end. When I turn the signal on, if it's working, let me know. I hit the blinker and then I heard, yes, no, yes, no, yes, no.
1: Pro Farmer Crop Tour kicks off this morning, covering 2,000 fields in 7 Midwest states. Interesting to see how results differ, if any, from USDA. I'm Mark Oppold. Today's Bottom Line Report brought to you by our friends at Helena. I must start this edition of the Bottom Line Report wishing my wife, Kathy, a happy anniversary. 53 years we've been living happily ever after. Well, the Pro Farmer Tour consists of 2 teams covering the Midwest, one coming from the Eastern Belt and one from the West. The Eastern leg started in Noblesville, Indiana today. The Western leg in Grand Island, Nebraska. The teams will meet in Rochester, Minnesota Thursday night and then compile their data, releasing results on Friday. Many in the trade suggest the tour could find a few more bushels of corn than USDA did. USDA was at 180.7 last week. Several private estimates prior to that crop report were at 182 and even over 183. This is the Bottom Line Report. Helena will be at the new Agronomy Zone at Farm Progress Show in Boone, Iowa, September 1st through the 3rd. Helena can show you how you can get more from every acre next year. Check out booths number 1359 and 1360. I'm Mark Oppold, wishing you a profitable day.
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0: Hooked. That's Dylan Scott, Big Country 107.7. Luke Bryan before that, 6:30 on your Tuesday morning. Cloudy skies here in Spencer. 70 degrees is where we're at right now. We could see some showers here this morning, mainly before 2 o'clock today. Then a slight chance of showers after 4. Partly sunny, 78. Southwesterly winds at around 5. Yesterday, the precip chance was up to 70%. Today, it's at 60%. Still a slight chance of showers tonight and a low of 57. And then they take the chance of showers out of the forecast for Wednesday. Mostly sunny, 78 and calm winds. Looks fairly dry the rest of the work week. We'll talk more about that at 6:45 here this morning. But right now here in Spencer, temperature reading this hour, we are at 70 degrees. Minnesota Twins had a rain delay last night, finally got the game going, and they win. They beat Atlanta 4-2 in Major League Baseball. Cubbies beat the White Sox 7-5, also in interleague action. In the American League, Kansas City over the A's 9-5. National League saw St. Louis beat Cincinnati 2-1. Well, we had the USA Today poll out here a week or so ago. Yesterday, the Associated Press released its preseason top 25 rankings for college football. Ohio State leads the pack with number one spot, receiving 40 first place votes. Oregon, Notre Dame, Indiana, and Miami also received top votes. The Southeastern Conference has 9 teams in the rankings. The Big Ten follows with 8. Georgia is in the preseason top 5 for the 9th consecutive year. Ohio State number 1 for the 9th time, tying with Alabama for the 2nd most preseason top rankings. The Big Ten has the top 2 teams for the first time since 1961. Iowa fans, Hawkeyes come in at number 22. I'll check in with Stephen Cutler. We'll talk more sports at 7:20 this morning right here on Big Country 107.7.
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0: It's called Painted You Pretty. It's Hudson Westbrook on Big Country 107.7. Good morning, everybody. Happy Tuesday. 6:45 weather brought to you by BDB Foundation and Country Trailers. Well, I saw a lot of lightning on the way to work this morning, but not a lot of precipitation. Had a couple of sprinkles on my windshield, but that is about it. We are still talking about the possibility of some rain showers, and there's some stuff out there, just not in our immediate broadcast area. You get down to Sioux City and south of Omaha, Lincoln to Omaha, but it's all moving in a southerly direction. So that system, I don't think is going to get us, but we'll see if we can't muster up something else. So parts of Nebraska waking up to some showers and thunderstorms. We'll keep our fingers crossed that we'll see some of that, although it is scheduled to dry out as we head into the afternoon. As we get into the evening and overnight hours, there's a chance of some showers redeveloping at this point in time. But you go back out to Nebraska and South Dakota is where they might be in a marginal severe weather risk, but not too much for our entire broadcast area. Highs today are going to be in the upper 70s to near 80 degrees. Still just a slight chance of some showers in the forecast on Wednesday, but it looks to me that the weather pattern is expected to settle down, especially for Thursday and Friday, as we look for highs to be in the 70s to lower 80s. We'll be back with our forecast and current conditions right after this.
1: Las Vegas was built for stars. And on August 22nd, two of boxing's biggest take center stage. Rolly Romero never follows the script.
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1: 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Rolly Romero versus Teofimo Lopez, August 22nd.
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0: Thunderstorms a possibility before like 2 today, then a slight chance of showers and thunderstorms redeveloping late this afternoon and this evening, partly sunny and a high of 78. Those southwesterly winds at 5. Your precip chance is at 60%. Still a 20% chance of showers tonight, partly cloudy, a low 57. Sunny and calm winds and 78 on Wednesday, a low of 57. We'll throw a slight chance of showers in the forecast Thursday night. Otherwise, sunny and 80 the high, and a 40% chance of thunderstorms Thursday night with a low of 60. Friday looks to be sunny, 82, a low of 59, and sunny and 78 on Saturday. Yesterday, 84 the high. Record high for this date, 105 in 1936, and the record low was 42 in 2002. In Spencer this morning, we've got clouds. There's been some sprinkles on the radar, but that's just about it. We're currently at 70 degrees. Every night's a great night to enjoy a delicious

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1: Good morning, George Bauer, now with KICD Ag Business Desk. Here's what's happening in farm news. Now, I don't want this to be confusing. We have two different crop reports this morning. Let's start with day number one of the Pro Farmer Crop Tour. Andy Peterson is a member of our National Association of Farm Broadcasting. He tells us the results from both the Eastern and Western legs.
2: A lot of concern about this year's corn and soybean crops being expressed by scouts after the first day of in-field examinations on the Pro Farmer Crop Tour. Yield estimates show the Ohio corn crop down a whopping 14.4% from last year and 8.3% below the three-year average.
3: The eastern side of the Corn Belt is expected to do the heavy lifting this year, and we're not seeing that in Ohio yet. We're well below where USDA's got us. And yeah, Pro Farmer's typically below a little bit where USDA is at, but we're not 15 bushels below.
2: Eastern Leg Tour Director Lane Ackery.
3: On the soybean side of things, the soybeans held up pretty good with the wet beet, a lot better than I had really expected. We're 6.9% below last year's pod counts. USDA, again, up 9.4% in their yields year over year. They're expecting a 58, which is matching that 2023 record. 2023 was a boomer crop for Ohio. Not much could have went better for corn or beans that year. And this year, I just don't think we're going to get even close.
2: Same song, different verse on the western side of Crop Tour, where veterans Scout Brent Judish says he witnessed a couple of disasters.
4: We did have one sample around 60 bushel acre. Half of the stalks did not have a viable ear on them. They never made a viable ear. So that's why the yield was so low, because I think we had around 40 stalks and 20 viable ears on each of the two rows that we counted.
2: South Dakota estimates show a 149 bushel per acre corn yield, down some 14% from last year, 8.3% below the three-year average. Soybean pod counts looked even worse, showing a 20% year-over-year decrease and a 12% decline from the three-year average. Even amongst the tough conditions, Judish says he tries to keep the enjoyment of Crop Tour in mind.
4: To get to meet people from the press, traders, foreigners, but then I had on our third stop, the local farmer, it was his fields, stop and talk to us. And he was great, glad we stopped. He wanted to talk to us. So, you know, meeting farmers and being able to see, okay, what happened to this field? What's your take on why the results are? And when you get it from the horse's mouth, you know, you're not just assuming anything, you know. So that's a good plus, too.
2: Scouts will be out in parts of Indiana, Nebraska, and Illinois today. I'm Edie Peterson.
1: 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He's been doing the tour for 33 years.
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1: 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Government also out with a weekly crop report yesterday afternoon.
6: Crop progress in some commodities is noted to be above normal in pace in mid-August. USDA meteorologist Brad Rippey says one example of this for the period ending August 16th is corn.
7: Slightly over three quarters of this 2026 U.S. corn crop reaching the dough stage. That 76% is well ahead of the five-year average of 70% and last year's 70%. Jumping over to corn dented, that also running well ahead of average, 29% national.

0: rally on August 16th. Five-year average is just 24%. Last year at this time, one quarter of the U.S. corn had dented.
1: As for soybeans,
0: soybean setting pods, 85%. Five-year average is 80%. Last year at this time, 80%.
1: However, a recent extreme heat wave for various parts of the cotton belt is impacting both crop progress as well as crop condition. I'm Rod Bain reporting for the U.S. Department of Agriculture in Washington, D.C.
2: 60% of the nation's corn rated good to excellent this week, down a percent from a week ago. 25% still fair, 15% poor to very poor, up one percentage point. Our guest on our Noon Farm broadcast yesterday was Iowa Ag Secretary Mike Dank talking to us from the state fair, and he commented on the announcement last week that Tyson is shuttering a beef processing facility in western Illinois.
3: You know, you say, well, gee, what's the impact on Iowa? Well, certainly a significant percent of the cattle that they were, that was going through that facility were coming out of eastern Iowa. And then that has a spillover effect. It's not that those cattle can't be harvested somewhere else. It's that there has to be an adjustment. It costs more to transfer, those types of things. And so it's just one of those, gosh, you have to sort of let these things settle out a little bit. But I think there's a lot of questions about what's happening here. What's happening specifically in eastern Iowa, Illinois, Missouri? What's the impact on our beef producers? We're looking to grow the herd in Iowa through, trying to tailor our conservation programs to create more pasture opportunities. We think it's a good opportunity for the next generation to get into agriculture through livestock. And here we've got now another headwind coming at us in terms of processing capacity and location. So, again, not welcome news, but we need to really dig in and understand what's happening here.
2: Man, we sure would love to see a new beef plant in Iowa take up the slack.
3: We would. And, you know, we've got some great facilities that are poised to take another step and expand. But to be able to absorb that full capacity right now is just it can't be done through our existing facilities. And so, again, there's just it puts pressure on other places. And then, of course, what we're really looking at is what's it mean for price for those eastern Iowa farmers.
2: That's the latest from the Ag Business Desk. Markets throughout the day and more farm news coming up during the noon hour.
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5: It's 7 o'clock today in country music history. I love this story. 1989, Regal, Minnesota. It's ways north of Wilmer. Had the honor of being the smallest place Johnny Cash had ever played. The town consists of two bars, a church, and a baseball field. Only had a population of around 45 people at that time, although a crowd approaching 5,000, mostly from out of town, obviously, attended a show billed as Cornstalk 89. Also on this date in 2012, Winona's husband, Cactus Mosier, played drums for both her on her road band and for Highway 101. Out in a motorcycle crash out in South Dakota during the motorcycle rally, he had his leg amputated, but it hasn't slowed him down a bit. He's still out there playing great music with Winona on the road. Here's Ron.

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1: From ABC News. I'm Sherry Preston. As the 60-day memorandum of understanding with Iran on a ceasefire passes, President Trump is now threatening to bomb a U.S. ally over the reopening of the Strait of Hormuz. ABC Chief Washington correspondent Jonathan Carl with more.
2: With oil prices climbing higher and talks with Iran going nowhere, President Trump threatened to, quote, bomb the expletive out of U.S. ally Oman if they get in the way of his goals in the Strait of Hormuz.
3: I don't think they'd behave very well, but we'd handle them very easily, just like we do others.
2: The war has reduced ship traffic in the Strait to a standstill, rattling world markets and raising the price of gas. On average, Americans are paying over $4 a gallon, up over a dollar since the war began.
1: Cleanup goes on across the Midwest, where deadly flooding has devastated communities in Indiana, Ohio, and across Appalachia. ABC Chief Meteorologist Ginger Z with more.
4: Radar estimates up to 9 inches of rain swamping Ripley, West Virginia, forcing schools to close and making roads impassable. In Charleston on Sunday, roads still filled with water. Authorities told people to move to higher ground. Sunday was their wettest August day on record. Homes filled with mud after the rushing water left communities devastated.
1: 14 people, including 13 current and former students, are charged with cocaine trafficking in the campus of Penn State University. The drugs were allegedly picked up in New York and Philadelphia, then sold to students through two fraternity houses. Philadelphia police are searching for a masked man.
5: He's actively engaged in running up to people. It looks like he's attempting to scare or antagonize them.
1: Police Captain Jason Smith, it happened to Kate Egan.
6: It's really unsettling just trying to get to work and having a kid like this running around, like, actively terrorizing women.
1: So far, the man's not been caught. This is ABC News.
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10: Good Tuesday morning, George Bauer at the KICD News Desk. Here's what's happening in Northwest Iowa now. By this time next month, you'll already have sampled some of the new foods at the Clay County Fair. We count 27 new offerings from the various concessionaires. The Best New Food Contest, sponsored by Farmer Savings Bank, is back for year number 10, with the Clay County Fair staff selecting the five finalists. 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A panel of judges will select the winner at the Farmers Savings Bank stage at 11 a.m. Sunday, September 13th. But you'll get the chance to vote for your favorite the first 5 days of the Clay County Fair with the People's Choice Award announced on Thursday. Other new items this year include s'more donuts, peanut butter and jelly corn dogs, cinnamon pickles, deep fried beef stuffed potato balls, and Wandering Waffle Monte Cristos. You can read the full list on this story posted at NorthwestIowaNow.com. Clay County Fair kicks off September 12th. Clay County Heritage Center's exhibit on the founding of the county is ready to open next week. Acting Director Susan Christensen says they had hoped to be ready to coincide with the country's 250th celebration on the 4th of July, but they took their time to make the best possible display.
11: A lot of our communities have provided their community history books. And during this process, we've been even able to expand our own history book collection from these communities. We didn't have a few of those. And that is even pre-Civil War era, which is really neat to hear that we've had settlers coming in the 1850s. The exhibit will be called the Clay County Heritage Center's 175th Anniversary Exhibition, because it is the 175th birthday of Clay County.
10: Now, Christensen says even the well-known story of the Spirit-like Massacre in Dickinson County started here in Clay County.
11: In Gillett Grove, there were two brothers named George and Wheeler, and they had done a little pushback against the Native Americans that were unfortunately in a really dire straits themselves. They were in the midst of starvation. Ink Paduta, who was the chief, it was a Sioux band of Indians, he had just lost his own one of his own grandchildren. So there was starvation. They had been stripped of their weapons earlier north of Sioux City, so they didn't have ways and means to hunt for themselves. And Gillett Grove, one of the brothers named George Wheeler killed an Indian. And that's kind of a kept story. We found very detailed first-person accounts from one of the daughters that had been in the cabin and had witnessed it.
10: Christensen says preserving the accurate stories are important with the advent of the internet, where anyone can post anything.
11: So you got some Hanyak typing in the back of his room, making stuff up as he goes, and you've got altered history. So we really want accurate history. We know first-person history is really good. So I have had a blast going through these three-ring binders of these settlers who, early settlers or their children who have written their family stories and writing details like diary entries. It's just been so neat to see it. And then to see facts coincide with each other. And that's how we verify things. First person is always so helpful.
10: The Clay County Heritage Center's 175th anniversary exhibition opens next week and will be on display for 1 year. You can hear that full interview with Susan Christensen on the podcast page at NorthwestIowaNow.com. A traffic stop Thursday night west of Esterville has led to drug charges against an Esterville woman.
12: According to the Emmett County Sheriff's Office, a deputy stopped a 2015 Kia Sorento shortly after 11:30 p.m. August 13th on Highway 9 near 360th Avenue because of a faulty fog light. Authorities say the driver, identified as 46-year-old Holly Knott of Esterville, consented to a search of her vehicle. During the search, the deputy allegedly found two THC vape pens inside Knott's purse. Court records show Knott was arrested and charged with possession of a controlled substance, marijuana, second offense, a serious misdemeanor. A preliminary hearing has been scheduled for September 3rd at 4 o'clock p.m. in Emmett County District Court.
10: And the Spencer School Board says that 8th graders will be allowed to participate in high school activities under a new state law, but Superintendent Terry Heeman says it will be the exception rather than the rule.
13: Be similar to a freshman participating at the varsity level. That happens. Those happen, but it's few and far between. You know what we've established and what our board approved was that, you know, the only way it's going to happen is if the head coach, the parent, the student, the activities director, and the principals agree. The high

0: school principal agrees that should happen as well.
1: Heyman tells KICD News the school board has adopted three criteria.
0: Athletic readiness or activity readiness, because quite honestly, could happen in eighth grader could now participate in high school speech and some other activities, not just athletics. Exceptional skill level and physical capacity to compete safely and effectively against older high school athletes. So that's one determining factor. Their academic and behavioral standing. The student must meet all high school academic eligibility requirements and demonstrate the emotional maturity required for high school environments. And then program dynamics. The overall impact of the placement on the student athlete's long-term development and the high school program.
1: Although some eighth graders would be allowed to play up, Spencer will maintain eighth grade teams. And that's KICD News on the radio. You can read our news at northwestiowanow.com or on the new Northwest Iowa Now app powered by Jason Jacobs at Thrivent Financial and Pete Howe Sanitation.
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7: 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Visitation is Wednesday, 4 till 8 p.m. at Henry Olson Funeral Chapel in Esterville. In lieu of flowers, the family prefers memorials to be given towards a future project at the ELC baseball field or for an ELC scholarship in Lee's memory. Henry Olson Funeral Home Esterville handling arrangements for 52-year-old Lee Evans of Esterville. Services for 76-year-old Carol Van Meteren of Sanborn. The memorial service Thursday at 11 at First Reformed Church in Sanborn. Visitation at the church in Sanborn on Wednesday from 3 until 7 p.m. Family present from 5 until 7 p.m. Burial take place at 9:30 Thursday morning prior to the service at the Westlawn Cemetery near Orange City. Sanborn Funeral Home in charge of arrangements for 76-year-old Carol Van Meteren of Sanborn. And services for 87-year-old Earl Burchard of Spencer. They'll be Friday at 10, the graveside service at the North Lawn Memorial Park Cemetery in Spencer. Warner Funeral Home handling arrangements for 87-year-old Earl Burchard of Spencer. 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
7: 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Well, cloudy skies here in Spencer. There's a handful of light showers that have popped up on the radar, but nothing significant at this point in time in our immediate broadcast area. The heavy stuff is down around the Omaha, Lincoln area and south of us. And then there's a couple of other cells up to the north and out in South Dakota. But again, nothing significant looking at impending us, but we're still looking at some lingering showers and thunderstorm possibilities throughout, especially the morning, early afternoon hours before we start to dry out when we head into the afternoon. As we get to the evening and overnight hours, could be a chance of some showers to try to redevelop. Not looking at a lot of major impact of severe weather, but I think we're in a very marginal risk here in the broadcast area. After this, it looks to kind of straighten up. Today, our temperatures are going to be in the upper 70s to near 80 degrees. Still got a shot of some showers Wednesday night, maybe into Thursday a little bit, but the weather pattern is then expected to settle down as highs will be in the upper 70s to lower 80s as well. Our forecast and current conditions, they're next.
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7: Thunderstorm before 2, slight chance of some showers after 4, partly sunny, 78 the high, southwesterly winds at around 5, your precip chance at 60%. Still a 20% chance of showers this evening, partly cloudy, a low 57, sunny 78, calm winds on Wednesday with a low of 57, slight chance of showers Thursday afternoon, otherwise sunny and 80 for the high, and then we'll throw a 40% chance of showers in the forecast Thursday night. Partly cloudy, low of 60. Sunny 82 on Friday, sunny 78 on Saturday. Yesterday, it made it to 84 degrees. Record high for this date, it was 105 in 1936, and the record low was 42 in 2002. Clouds, once in a while, a few sprinkles pop up in the broadcast area, and we have a temperature reading this morning of 70 degrees.
15: Bleak.
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19: 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There's the count. We get a 3-count with the referee. There's the win by 4.
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20: The Spencer Tiger volleyball team had a big step forward in the 2025 season as they went 16-27 overall, picked up a win in the postseason as well. The Tigers bring back a ton of production in 2026. That includes Lucy Symington, who says the amount returned for this Tigers team is very noticeable.
21: All of us seniors have played varsity before, which definitely helps a lot. So that chemistry is really great, and I think we've just been doing a really good job, including all the young kids, and they've been doing really good in practice, so I'm just so excited to see how they play this year.
20: Another thing that will be very noticeable about this Spencer team is the amount of height they have up front. Addison Olson will be in the middle of that front line, and she hopes to see some big production at the net.
21: I'm really excited for how tall of a front row we have. I feel like we got a lot of big blocks and a lot of really strong hitters, so I think that'll be really fun, especially as a middle hitter. I'm excited to be able to set good blocks with my outsides and right sides.
20: Despite that experience returning for Spencer, they still do have quite a bit of underclassmen in that main rotation. Olson talked about the leadership that this senior class is trying to provide for this team.
21: I think all of us know how to hold each other accountable, and I think we're not afraid to say something to the younger group if something stands out to us, and we just really want to be good leaders and show them how to become like us and grow up to be like good leaders and have a voice and not be afraid to say what others are afraid to say.
20: 7 players who appeared in at least 40 matches are back for Spencer this year. Symington talked with Northwest Iowa Now about how that chemistry is looking early on.
21: We have great chemistry this year, and the energy has been really good, and it also helps we're all really good friends, so we're just able to feed off each other's energy, and I'm really excited.
20: Spencer opens up the 2025 season on August 25th for the Spencer Early Bird Tournament that features Algona, Hartley Melvin Sanborn, Manson Northwest Webster, Okoboji, and South O'Brien along with the Tigers. Spencer officially opens up Siouxland Conference play on September 10th against Sheldon. Some other key dates on the calendar for Spencer include a road trip to Perennial Power Western Christian of Hull on September 17th, the Spencer Invitational on September 26th with Central Lyon, Estherville Lincoln Central, Lamar, Spirit Lake, and West Lyon attending, and the Siouxland Conference Tournament, which will go October 13th through October 15th. The regular season wraps up on October 17th with the Algona October Invite. The Tigers will join Decorah, Emmitsburg, Forest City, Lake Mills, Riverside, and St. Edmund to Fort Dodge there, along with Algona. Now taking a look at your Monday scoreboard. Siouxland Conference tennis action yesterday. The Tigers hit the road to take on Storm Lake, coming away with a 9-0 win. Also playing Storm Lake down there was Cherokee, and it was the Braves coming away with a 7-2 victory. Spirit Lake Okoboji was at the Johnston Invitational. There, they lost to Johnston 5-0 and Waukee 4-1. Johnston came away with a first-place finish in that tournament. Minnesota Twins opened up a 3-game early week set against the Atlanta Braves on Monday and came away with a 4-2 win in that one. It was Travis Adams picking up the win on the hill for the Twins. He pitched 2 innings in relief, no hits, no runs, and struck out 3. Martin Perez takes the loss for Atlanta. The starter threw 5 innings, allowed 9 hits, 4 earned runs, struck out 3, and 1. Walk 2. Yandres Gomez locks down save number 18 on the season as the Twins improve to 61-65 on the season. Tonight's game will be at 6:40. Tyler Mahle's on the hill against Zebby Matthews. You can hear that game on News Radio 102.5 and AM 1240 KICD. That's a look at sports on KICD for Northwest Iowa Now. I'm Stephen Cutler.
7: Thanks a lot, Stephen. AP releases their college football poll yesterday as well. No surprise that Ohio State is at the top of the rankings. Hawkeyes come in at number 22, and I think that's about the same spot that the coach that the USA Today poll was. I think right around in that neck of the woods.
0: And those polls in general were pretty similar.
7: That
0: fascinates me that the writers and the coaches, especially the way making this poll works. I mean, each person submits their own top 25,
7: right,
0: and then you're applied points based on where each person ranked you. And so for it to be as similar as it is between coaches and media, I don't know if that's a good thing or a bad thing that they think the same about these football teams, but it's interesting.
7: Big Ten has the top two teams for the first time since 1961.
0: Past few years, the way the seasons have finished, you could say that they probably should have been doing this a while ago.
7: Sure.
0: Consistently. The SEC just isn't... they're still great. It's still a great football conference. Still number two. But there's just more money in the Big Ten schools.
7: And that shocks me because usually I always thought that was the SEC. So yeah. I'm tickled pink myself.
0: And I think a lot of people thought that when we went into this, we'll call it the NIL era, even though NIL has nothing to do with what's happening. I think a lot of people thought that with the SEC. You got these big donors down there.
7: Right.
0: Really, the only ones that can compare are the ones that consistently underachieve, and that's the Texas schools, because they got oil money. That's a different level. The Big Ten schools, there's a lot of law money up there. There's a lot of doctor money up there. And you get into, obviously the fan bases are much larger in the SEC, but you would compare graduates of in Alabama, of in Auburn, or like the Mississippi schools, more to the tax bracket of those of the major graduates of Iowa State. I still believe Iowa State's a better institution. It's an ag school,
7: right?
0: You know, and that doesn't necessarily pay the same as a lawyer, a doctor. It can, but not near as frequently.
7: Yeah.
0: So
7: interesting. I'll still be the Big Ten rooter. So
0: same here. Especially just over these the last 6 years of this decade, going back to COVID, the SEC and their attitude is consistently irritating with the way they see themselves and just consistently thinking they're still the best conference, even though the Big Ten has been the dominant conference over the 20s, legal money era in college sports. So that's another big difference is the SEC schools were allegedly doing this stuff illegally a lot deeper than more of the Big Ten schools. And obviously some Big Ten schools were participating in such things and certainly Southwestern Conference Big 12 schools. But now it's legal. Now everybody can do it.
7: Yeah, yeah. Well, it'll be interesting. I'm excited for football season to start. That's for sure. Happy birthday and hope you get a game of golf in today.
0: Yeah, I hope so too. Weather is better shape up.
7: Yeah, exactly. We got more sports in our noon hours.
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George Burge, It Won't Be Long, Big Country 107.7. Good morning, everybody. Happy Tuesday. Here's the latest out from Russell Dickerson. This is Worth Your Wild. Big Country 107.7.

0: his revered rendition of the national anthem, guess what? You'll probably never hear him sing it again. He said on a podcast that he officially is retired from the anthem, singing at the 2023 Super Bowl, his version. He delivered one of the most legendary performances of the national anthem that brought some of the coaches and players to tears. One of the hardest songs ever to sing, I tell you what. And Megan Maroney, Friday, she played a sold-out show in Dallas. What do you do when you play in Dallas? You bring out the Dallas Cowboys cheerleaders for her performance of Am I Okay? She also capped the evening off by singing her final song 6 months later in a Cowboys rhinestone dress. She's got some pictures up behind the scenes, clips with the girls as well. You'll have to check that out on the internet. 20 minutes away from the top of the hour, we've got cloudy skies in Spencer. Few sprinkles out there on the radar, but nothing widespread, no heavy rain at this point in time. So forecast is calling for a 60% chance of showers and thunderstorms, mainly before 2 today. Then partly sunny, 78 the high. Could see some stuff redevelop later on this afternoon into the evening hours. We'll see a low of 57. And then sunny, calm winds and 78 on Wednesday. Right now here in Spencer, just clouds. Our temperature reading here this morning at 70 degrees.
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Russell Dickerson, worth your while, to Big Country 107.7, 21 away from 8 on your Tuesday morning. Reba McEntire, where is she at in wedding planning? She jokes at wedding planning with fiancé Rex Lynn, not going very well. But it's all for a good reason. The couple is still juggling on-screen careers as co-stars of Happy's Place, while also aiming for an elaborate ceremony that includes all their family, friends, and animals. I didn't think Reba'd do that, but she says it's not going to be a wedding day. It's going to have to be 3 or 4 days. No date's been announced yet, however. Chris Stapleton, you know, even though

0: Fixing what you didn't break. Nate Smith is his name. 10 minutes away from news time at the top of the hour. Are you excited about trying fair food? Clay County Fair, just a little less than a month away. And 90% of us say food is one of the main reasons that we go to the fair. Once again this year, we've got Clay County Fair food finalists. There's a delicious showdown taking place on Sunday, September 13th at the Farmer Savings Bank stage inside the Creative Living Center, as we'll be judging the 1, 2, 3, 4, 5, 6 finalists in the fair food contest. This is who the professionals have chosen as the 6 finalists. Brown sugar bacon Twizzlers, sweet meats, smoky in this irresistible bacon treat. Iowa made bacon coated in brown sugar, twisted by hand, smoked to candied perfection for a crispy caramelized snack. 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Now a sweet treat, peach cobbler donuts. 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Fair favorite meets classic dessert. 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So those are the 6 ones. Of course, you get to pick the people's choice. Judges aren't the only ones who get a say. Because you can't, you know, everybody's tastes are different. But the People's Choice Contest gives you an opportunity to vote. So you sample them all, vote for your favorite. It's just one of the many fun things to do when we head to the Clay County Fair.
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1: ABC News, I'm Sherry. Preston, cleanup now underway in Indiana, where deadly flooding devastated entire communities. Governor Mike Braun offering $5,000 emergency grants to those whose homes have been affected by days of thunderstorms. And now comes the heat. ABC meteorologist Jeff Smith with more on where it'll be the worst.
2: That severe weather threat, we're talking about southeastern Nebraska, northeastern Kansas, western parts of Missouri, including Kansas City, all the way up to Grand Island. Could be some large hail, could be damaging wind, maybe even a few tornadoes this afternoon into this evening. Extreme heat warnings, Gulf Coast, parts of the Atlantic Coast, off the charts, heat indices, 116 in Charleston.
1: Social media giant Meta in court today facing a lawsuit from nearly 30 states alleging that features on Facebook and Instagram have had a negative effect on mental health, especially when it comes to young people. President Trump threatening to bomb U.S. ally Oman if talks with Iran on reopening the Strait of Hormuz are not productive. This is ABC News.
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5: Good Tuesday morning. George Bauer at the KICD News Desk. Here's what's happening in Northwest Iowa now. By this time next month, you'll already have sampled some of the new foods at the Clay County Fair. 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The Best New Food Contest, sponsored by Farmer Savings Bank, is back for year number 10, with the Clay County Fair staff selecting the five finalists. 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A panel of judges will select the winner at the Farmers Savings Bank stage at 11 a.m. Sunday, September 13th. But you'll get the chance to vote for your favorite the first 5 days of the Clay County Fair with the People's Choice Award announced on Thursday. Other new items this year include s'more donuts, peanut butter and jelly corn dogs, cinnamon pickles, deep fried beef stuffed potato balls, and Wandering Waffle Monte Cristos. You can read the full list on this story posted at northwestiowanow.com. Clay County Fair kicks off September 12th. Clay County Heritage Center's exhibit on the founding of the county is ready to open next week. Acting Director Susan Christensen says they had hoped to be ready to coincide with the country's 250th celebration on the 4th of July, but they took their time to make the best possible display.
6: A lot of our communities have provided their community history books. And during this process, we've been even able to expand our own history book collection from these communities. We didn't have a few of those. And that is even pre-Civil War era, which is really neat to hear that we've had settlers coming in the 1850s. The exhibit will be called the Clay County Heritage Center's 175th Anniversary Exhibition. because it is the 175th birthday of Clay County.
5: Now, Christensen says even the well-known story of the Spirit Lake Massacre in Dickinson County started here in Clay County.
6: In Gillick Grove, there were two brothers named George and Wheeler, and they had done a little pushback against the Native Americans that were unfortunately in a really dire straits themselves. They were in the midst of starvation. Ink Paduta, who was the chief, it was a Sioux band of Indians, he had just lost his own one of his own grandchildren. So there was starvation. They had been stripped of their weapons earlier north of Sioux City, so they didn't have ways and means to hunt for themselves. In Gillick Grove, one of the brothers named George Wheeler killed an Indian. And that's kind of a kept story. We found very detailed first-person accounts from one of the daughters that had been in the cabin and had witnessed it.
5: Christensen says preserving the accurate stories are important with the advent of the internet, where anyone can post anything.
6: So you got some Hanyak typing in the back of his room, making stuff up as he goes, and you've got altered history. So we really want accurate history. We know first-person history is really good. So I have had a blast going through these three-ring binders of these settlers who, early settlers or their children who have written their family stories and writing details like diary entries. It's just been so neat to see it. And then to see facts coincide with each other. And that's how we verify things. First person is always so helpful.
5: The Clay County Heritage Center's 175th anniversary exhibition opens next week and will be on display for 1 year. You can hear that full interview with Susan Christensen on the podcast page at NorthwestIowaNow.com. A traffic stop Thursday night west of Estherville has led to drug charges against an Estherville woman.
7: According to the Emmett County Sheriff's Office, a deputy stopped a 2015 Kia Sorento shortly after 11:30 p.m. August 13th on Highway 9 near 360th Avenue because of a faulty fog light. Authorities say the driver, identified as 46-year-old Holly Knott of Estherville, consented to a search of her vehicle. During the search, the deputy allegedly found two THC vape pens inside Knott's purse. Court records show Knott was arrested and charged with possession of a controlled substance, marijuana, second offense, a serious misdemeanor. A preliminary hearing has been scheduled for September 3rd at 4 o'clock p.m. in Emmett County District Court.
5: And the Spencer School Board says that 8th graders will be allowed to participate in high school activities under a new state law, but Superintendent Terry Heeman says it will be the exception rather than the rule.
8: Be similar to a freshman participating at the varsity level. That happens. Those happen, but it's few and far between. You know what we've established and what our board approved was that, you know, the only way it's going to happen is if the head coach, the parent, the student, the activities director, and the principals agree. The high school principal agrees that should happen as well.
5: Heeman tells KICD News the school board has adopted three criteria.
8: Athletic readiness or activity readiness, because quite honestly, could happen in eighth grader could now participate in high school speech and some other activities, not just athletics. Exceptional skill level and physical capacity to compete safely and effectively against older high school athletes. So that's one determining factor. Their academic and behavioral standing. The student must meet all high school academic eligibility requirements and demonstrate the emotional maturity required for high school environments. And then program dynamics. The overall impact of the placement on the student athlete's long-term development and the high school program.
5: Although some 8th graders would be allowed to play up, Spencer will maintain 8th grade teams. And that's KICD News on the radio. You can read our news at NorthwestIowaNow.com or on the new Northwest Iowa Now app, powered by Jason Jacobs at Thrivin Financial and Pete Howe Sanitation.
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2: Skies here this morning, but not much for rain on the radar. Showers and thunderstorms are a possibility, mainly before 2 today, and then a slight chance of redevelopment later on this afternoon. Partly sunny, 78 the high. We'll see southwesterly winds at around 5 this afternoon. Your precip chance at 60%, a 20% chance of a thunderstorm this evening, partly cloudy, low 57. Sunny, calm winds, 78 on Wednesday, a low of 57. Slight chance of a shower Thursday afternoon, otherwise sunny and 80. And then we'll throw a 40% chance of showers Thursday night. Forecast with a low around 60 degrees. Should be sunny and 82 on Friday. Yesterday made it to 84. Right now here in Spencer, we have clouds and our temperature reading this hour at 70 degrees. 8 o'clock news and weather brought to you by Dig and Bogey and by Business Today. Morning market preview coming up next.
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6: This is Carl Setzer from Conscious Ag Consulting with your Tuesday morning market preview. Corn, soybeans, and wheat all higher in overnight trade. Corn up 2 to 3 cents, soybeans up 6 to 8, a little bit stronger at times. Soybeans is showing a little bit of strength from the meal up a little over $3. Oil perking up here this morning as well. In the wheat complex, we had gains of 4 to 6, even a little bit stronger here at times. Weather premium coming back into the market. Weekly crop ratings showing the stress continues on U.S. corn and soybeans. Ratings of both crops dropping. It isn't so much that we're dropping in the good to excellent category, but we're seeing the poor to very poor perk up here. And now we're looking at crop ratings that are well below last year at this time. U.S. corn crop rated 60% good to excellent. A year ago at this time, we were at 72. Soybean 61% good to excellent. Last year, 68%. Below the five-year averages as well. So these crops showing some stress out there, and it looks like it's going to continue. In the West, we have the drought taking place. A lot of producers saying that it's going to be tough to meet USDA estimates on yields, especially in the Dakotas up there. We're seeing a little bit more stress develop. And then in the East, we got big stress in Indiana. We got major drought flooding taking place there. Went from one extreme to the other, and now it's saturated parts of northern Indiana, picking up over 15 inches of rain here, just devastating crop production. That seems to be regional, but it is definitely putting some incentives in the market here to buy. When it comes to global weather, we're looking at the EU also giving the U.S. crops here some support. The EU corn crop mainly. Looking at a French corn crop that could be the smallest since 1976 would fall well below demand, and that's given that complex some support. Looking at today's trade, looks like we are going to see corn. I would say corn 2 to 3 cents higher. Soybeans we will see up 6 to 8 as we get day trade underway. Switching over to livestock, feeders took a hit again yesterday. Just not seeing much for demand on that replacement market. Feeders coming in out in Kansas City, we had steers anywhere from 10 to 15 lower. Feeder heifers 15 to 20 lower. And then we're looking at box market that also a little bit softer here. Beef demand's holding pretty good, but feeders looking at these high price replacement cattle, and then looking in corn starting to, you know, get above $5 a bushel here again. When you add those two together, not a lot of demand, and that's why we've seen that stall a little bit. Live cattle holding in there. Packers don't have very good coverage, and they want to extend that here. Seasonally, our demand is perking up a little bit, so that's getting some interest there. But again, these high feed costs, definitely a factor. Looking at the hogs, they were mixed yesterday. Hogs starting to become a little bit technically oversold, same as the cattle, and that's given us some support here and likely will all session. Hogs, the culling in China not really impacting U.S. demand, and that's a good sign. The cutout showed a little bit of strength yesterday. Hog slaughter just kind of sitting steady, not really picking up, and demand continues to hold pretty good. We got a cattle on feed report this Friday. A lot of positioning ahead of that over the next few sessions. This has been Carl Setzer from Conscious Ag Consulting.
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0: 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Birthdays and anniversaries. On the celebrity list, lots of actors. Dennis Leary, the actor, 69. Christian Slater turns 57. And Edward Norton is 57 years old today as well. Local celebs on my list. Blade Schilling of Spencer. Happy birthday to you. Travis Johnson of Spencer turns 51 today. Kevin Whalen of Spencer, happy 37th birthday to you. Jay Nelson of Spencer turning 14 today. Happy birthday, Jay. Suzanne Winterhoff of Aurelia has a birthday. Eileen Anderson of Milford. Eileen is 92 years young today. Carly and Greg Hermstead of Webb, it's their 8th anniversary today. Judy Prinz of Lamar's, happy 67 to you, Judy. John Musickman of Spencer celebrates a birthday. And our sports director, Stephen Cutler, happy birthday to you as well. If it's your day, enjoy. We put everybody in the drawing for the free cake, except for Stephen. He works here. He doesn't get to win. Which we'll draw for on Friday morning right here on Big Country 107.7.
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0: John Pardee and Boots Off, Big Country 107.7, 22 away from 9. Here's the latest stuff from Cody Johnson. I just want my horse back.
1: He's a ranch hand in a pinch, man. Hotter than the red on the cattle brand. Cause she's a gold digger with a quick trigger. A cast iron skillet swinging lid flipper. Now he's a double wide on the county line. Sipping on a six pack of Lone Star Light. She did him dirty, took him to

horseback. Now he's a buckskin, 15 hands, 5-time team road champion.

0: just want my horse back.
1: 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How many cups of coffee have you had by this time of day? Most days, just one for me. Once in a while, it's a two-cupper. Depends on what has happened the night before, right? A new Finnish study says your morning cup of coffee may be associated with a leaner body. Researchers at the University of Oulu studied more than 2,200 people, found that those who drank more coffee tended to have less total and visceral body fat and more muscle mass. Coffee intake was also linked to lower levels of certain amino acids associated with insulin resistance. However, the study only found an association. It doesn't actually prove that coffee burns fat or builds muscle. But I'm thinking, good grief, I've gained more weight than I've wanted to in these last few years. What would have happened if I hadn't drank coffee?
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0: Love like crazy. Lee Bryce Music, Big Country 107.7. Cloudy skies, 69 degrees, and no rain. There's been a few sprinkles pop up on the radar, but that's it. Keeping our fingers crossed, we actually get a little bit of precipitation. Let's do the markets. They're open and trading this morning. Here's George Bauer.
1: Good Tuesday morning. The farm markets have opened. Here's the way things are breaking down. We had September corn close up 6 cents yesterday, up 2 cents overnight, up 2 1/4 this morning, starting the session at 461 1/4 per bushel. December corn is up 2.5 cents at 492. March corn is up 2.5 cents at 507 3/4 cents. Cash price for corn in Iowa yesterday, 6 cents higher, averaging 433 at the elevators. Had a flash sale this morning, another 136,000 metric tons. China will take following the rollover of the new calendar year, September 1st, the new export year. September beans rallied 23 1/4 cents yesterday, up 10.5 overnight, up 11 1/4 right now at 12 12 1/4. November up 12 1/4 at 12 28 1/4. January beans up 12 cents at 12 43. Soybean meal, cash price for beans in Iowa yesterday up 23 cents at 11.80. Soybean meal up $1.90 per ton yesterday, up $2.90 per ton overnight, up $2.40 this morning, 3.14 1/2. Soybean oil up 200 points yesterday, up 36 points overnight, up 36 points this morning at 71.80. Chicago wheat yesterday unchanged, down 3/4 overnight, up 1 1/4 this morning. Live cattle futures yesterday anywhere from 20 cents higher to 15 cents lower. October live cattle this morning up 222 at $221 per 100 pounds. December up 237 at 220.77. February up 232 at 221.22. April up $2.05 at 221.55. No cash deals, 97,000 slaughtered yesterday, 1,000 more than a week ago, 2,000 fewer than a year ago. Choice boxes yesterday afternoon, get these cutout prices. Choice boxes up 417 at $379.57. Select boxes were up $13.02 yesterday, pretty big gain, $364.26. Feeder cattle futures yesterday, anywhere from 40 cents higher to $1.60 lower. And we open $3 plus higher today. September feeder cattle up 335 at 336.30. October up 380 at 329.15. November up 345 at 321.27. January up $3.25 at 312.90. Hogs yesterday, anywhere from 5 cents higher to 2 cents lower. This morning, we have October hog futures down 47 cents at 81.25. December down 22 cents at 72.30. February down 15 cents at 75.62. April down 7 cents at $80.95. Iowa Southern Minnesota cash hogs yesterday, 91.68 negotiated, 92.70 formula, 484,000 through the plants, 19,000 more than 1 week ago, 5,000 more than a year ago. Cutouts down $1.15 at 98.75. Average hog weight last week, Iowa Southern Minnesota, 282.7, up from 281.2 the prior week and 281.1 the same week last year. Class 3 milk yesterday down 4 cents, up 2 cents this morning at 1652. Wall Street down 204 points yesterday, down 167 points this morning. The Dow Jones Industrial Average starting the day at 53,377. 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

0: Jake Owen, going anywhere with you, Big Country 107.7, 9 past 9. Can you believe high school football starts officially here on the Big Country this Friday? It's actually week zero, but Grettinger Terrell, Ruth Van Ayrshire, has a road game over to North Iowa. And Stephen Cutler said, you know what? We're going to cover that because we know it's a long road trip for GTRA fans that might not be ready to hit the road yet and follow high school football. So we'll keep you up to date. North Iowa plays in Buffalo Center. And so Steven's going to travel there. He'll have the call for us this Friday night. We'll start the pregame about 6:30. Kickoff is scheduled for 7 o'clock on Friday night. It's all right here on Big Country 107.7.
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7: We got clouds this morning. Keep your fingers crossed for a little bit of precipitation. 60% chance of showers and thunderstorms, mainly before 2 today. And then a slight chance of some redevelopment later on this afternoon and this evening. Partly sunny with a high of 78, a low of 57. Sunny 78 with calm winds on Wednesday with a low of 57. And then a 20% chance of showers Thursday, otherwise sunny and 80 degrees. Once in a blue moon, a sprinkle pops up on the radar, but that's it. Currently 71 degrees.

0: drinking beer, talking God. Amen. Big Country 107.7. I was checking out results from the Iowa State Fair, and congratulations to Northwest Iowa native, local William Lawson. William Lawson, he said he entered the Iowa State mandolin competition, ended up winning it. He also won the guitar championship as well. So guitar and mandolin champ, William Lawson. Play some mean bluegrass style music, and the William Lawson Band will be playing at the Clay County Fair coming up September 16th, 17th, and 18th. And they're at the Fair to Fork Market, and that's the little area right behind the barn. The barn used to be the Art Barn. Now they just call it the barn. Nice little outdoor area where you can experience some great music. And the William Lawson Band will have three performances each of those days at 10, noon, and 2, featuring some incredible bluegrass music. So that's September 16th, 17th, and 18th. So if you want to witness the young man that won both the mandolin and guitar championships at the Iowa State Fair, then you come to the Clay County Fair. Simple as that. 20 minutes past 9 o'clock. We're going to check markets. Coming up next.
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7: September corn up a half at 465 and a half. December up 3/4 at 490 and a quarter for your new crop. And then March is up a half at 505 and 3/4. Soybeans for September up 11 and a quarter at 1212 and a quarter. New crop November up 12 and a quarter at 1228 and a quarter. January soybeans up 12 and a quarter at 1243 and a quarter. Chicago wheat for September down 5 and a quarter at 669 and a half. Soybean meal for September up 150 at 313.60. Soybean oil for September down 55 points at 70.89. Over to your livestock. Live cattle for October up 130 at 220.07. December up 177 at 220.17. February live cattle up 212 at 221.02. And April up 210 at 221.60. Feeder cattle for September up 207 at 335.15, October up 287 at 328.22, November feeder cattle up 277 at 320.60, January up 227 at 311.92. Lean hogs for October down 70 at 81.02, December down 80 at 71.72, February down 70 for lean hogs at 75.07, and April down 62 at 80.40. Crude oil for September up 52 points at 85.01, and your Dow Jones Industrial is down 73 points at 53,456. Those are markets on Big Country 107.7.
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Just a Kiss. Lady A, Big Country, 107.7. A lot coming your way today. Later on this afternoon, race fans, IMCA modified driver Jeremy Mills will be joining us on the Dirt Racing Now segment this Tuesday evening. The Clear Lake driver coming off a feature victory at the Kossuth County Speedway on August 13th. Mills has put together an impressive season thus far, recording 10 feature wins and 30 top five finishes. So that'll be at 5:20 this evening, immediately following NASCAR today, right here on Big Country 107.7, brought to you by Jake's Meat Market in Sibley, Nielsen Home Improvement, Emmitsburg Collision, and CS Agro. Hey, it's time now for our weekly test of the emergency alert system. This is only a test.

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0: brand new. It's Kane Brown and it's called Woman on Big Country 107.7. Well, we want to remind our listeners that we've got some Clay County Fair trivia coming up a little bit later on this morning. Nikki Thunder is going to give you an opportunity to win tickets to see Lee Greenwood at the Clay County Fair. So we've got Clay County Fair trivia. We've got a trivia question each day. First right answer gets tickets to the Lee Greenwood Show featuring Jimmy Fortune and gate passes to the fair as well. Now I'm going to give you a little hint. You can probably find most of the answers at claycountyfair.com. So if you've perused that website and you've learned about the fair, you'll be able to answer the question quicker than everybody else. So just heads up. Let's see how the markets are trading here this morning with that report. Here's Stephen Cutler.
1: September corn down a half at 464 and a half. New crop December, no change at 489 and a half. Soybeans for September up 8 at 1209 with November up 9 and a half at 1225 and a quarter. Chicago wheat for September down 3.5 at 671 and a quarter. Over to your livestock now, where October live cattle is down 7 at 218.70 and December's up 62 at 219.02. Feeder cattle for September up 92 at 333.87 and October up 152 at 326.87. Lean hogs for October down 102 at 80.67, December down 122 at 71.30. Those are markets on Big Country 107.7.
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0: Big Country 107.7. That's Hardy and his friends, Eric, Tim, and Morgan. That was called MacArthur here on Big Country 107.7. Nikki Thunder with you. Hey, happy Tuesday. We are going to be giving away more tickets for Lee Greenwood. He's going to be on stage at this year's Clay County Fair on Monday, September 14th. So here's what we're going to do. We're going to have a trivia question each day, and the first right answer will pick up a pair of tickets to see Lee Greenwood and gate passes to the fair. You will be able to find most of the answers on their website at claycountyfair.com. So do some studying, and I will have a trivia soon. We have weather coming up right after this on Big Country 107.7.
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1: Country 107.7 Live, Doppler forecast. There is a slight chance of showers and thunderstorms before 3. Partly sunny with a high of 81. Tonight, a 20% chance of showers and thunderstorms before 8. Mostly cloudy with a low of 60. Tomorrow, mostly sunny, 78. Tomorrow night, partly cloudy with a low of 57. Thursday, a 20% chance of showers and thunderstorms. Sunny with a high of 80. Thursday night, a 40% chance of showers and thunderstorms. Partly cloudy with a low of 60. Friday, sunny with a high of 82. Friday night, clear with a low of 59. For the weekend, Saturday, sunny with a high of 78. Saturday night, partly cloudy with a low of 57. Sunday, partly sunny, 77. Sunday night, partly cloudy with a low of 59. Monday, partly sunny with a high of 79. Currently, we're at 79% humidity. Southwest winds at 5 miles per hour. 76 is the current temp. And again, today, we're expecting that high to reach 81 and a slight chance of showers and thunderstorms this afternoon. You can see weather anytime at BigCountry1077.com. 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

0: Grace Matthews. That is called All My Exes here on Big Country 107.7. Wow, football season already. It starts this Friday night. High school football, that is, with eight-man action featuring Grettinger, Terrell, Ruth Finn, Ayrshire, and they will face North Iowa. Stephen Kotler will travel to Buffalo Center and have that call. The pregame will be at 6:30 with the kickoff at 7 o'clock. Ooh, wow, summer's winding down. Who's ready for fall? Okay, I'll be ready. We have music coming up from Morgan Wallen, Justin Moore, also Miranda Lambert. Right now, it's time to check the markets right now. Here's Patrick Hazlett.
1: This market update brought to you by Hefty Seed. September corn down 1.5 at 463.5. New crop December corn down 1.5 at 488.25. And March down 1.25 at 504.25. Moving down to soybeans for September, up 6.5 at 1207.5. November up 8 at 12.24. And January up 8 at 12.38¾. Chicago wheat for September down 5¾ at 669¼. Soybean meal for September only up 1 at 31.22. Live cattle for August down 17 at 224.37. October down 17 as well at 218.60. December up 37 at 218.77. Feeder cattle for August down 72 at 338.82. September down 47 at 332.50, and October down 5 at 325.35. Lean hogs for October down 117 at 80.55, December down 145 at 71.07, and February down 172 at 74.30. Your crude oil for September up 55 points at 85.05. And that is a check on your markets here on Big Country 107.7.
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Kerosene, Big Country 107.7, 34 minutes after 10 o'clock on this Tuesday. I'm Nikki Thunder with you. Hope you all had a nice Monday evening. I sure did. I got to hang out with a couple of my little baby babies. Now, my little Heath man, he is he's a little handful. I look a handful of Heath. So this morning as he was leaving, I said, hey, give me a hug and a smoochie. He ran out the door so fast, jumped in mama's car, and I'm like, aw, what do you know? 1 minute later, mommy's up knocking at the door saying, little Heath, he's crying for you. He needs a smoochie. And I went out there, tears streaming down his face. He wanted a hug and a smoochie. Well, that's sweet. All right, moving on to today. It is National Fajita Day. Ooh, I love me some fajitas.

0: Stella Lefty. That's called Boston. Big Country 107.7. Well, today it is National Fajita Day. Holy smokes.
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0: National Fajita Day celebrates the sizzling Tex-Mex classic made from grilled meat or vegetables with peppers, onions, served on warm tortillas that highlights the dish's cultural significance and its evolution from a ranch food to a global favorite. Ooh, so you could celebrate it today by having some for sure. Maybe making some of your own, you know, showcases all kinds of good meats that you can put in a beef, chicken, shrimp, vegetarian as well. Ooh, I like to doctor mine up with some cheese. Lots of sour cream, maybe a little bit of guacamole. You could celebrate today by trying to whip some up. Share fajita creations online. Do you have a special way that you make your fajitas? I don't know. I can never get my chicken to taste great. It's always tough. I have to learn how to do that sometime. But I like to put all kinds of good stuff in my fajitas. So today being National Fajita Day, created August 18th in 2026. Ooh, so celebrate the fajitas today. And if you have a recipe out there, just go ahead and hashtag that, National Fajita Day. Oh, yeah, share some good ones. Keep it here. We have great tunes coming up from Low Cash Cowboys and also Rodney Atkins here on Big Country 107.7.
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0: Kathy Atkins here on Big Country 107.7. The Price is All Right is returning to this year's Clay County Fair. Wow, it's coming up pretty quick. Less than a month away, of course. And the Spencer Media Group is very excited to do that for you bigger and better than ever. This is your chance to come on down and win incredible prizes. So that is on Sunday, September 13th at 5:30 in the Event Center Ballroom. Now, everyone in attendance who registers prior to showtime will have the chance to come on down and be on stage, just like the TV show. You can see all the fantastic games, plus over $10,000 in prizes will be given away. 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If you'd like more details on that, check it out on our website at BigCountry1077.com. We cannot wait to see you at the Price is All Right. It's always such fun, and it's always a good time to, you know, take a break from walking around outside all day at the fair, walk inside, cool off, and get some entertainment. It's a good time. Again, check out our website for details. We have great music coming up from Dustin Lynch, Taylor Swift, Ingrid Andress, also Ella Langley. That's all coming up right now. It's time to check the markets. Here's Patrick Hazlett.
1: This market update brought to you by Northwest Bank. September corn up a quarter at 465 and a quarter. New crop December corn up a quarter at 489 and three quarters. Soybeans for September up 7 3/4 at 1208 and a quarter. November up 8 3/4 at 1224 and three quarters. Chicago wheat for September down 3 3/4 at 671 and a quarter. Soybean meal for September down 3 at 3118. Live cattle for August down 15 at 224.47. October down 37. Now 40 at 280.37. Feeder cattle for August down 115 at 338.82 and September down 27 at 332.

0: 267. And lean hogs here this morning for October down 162 at 80.10 and December down $2 at 70.52. And that is a check on your markets here on Big Country 107.7.
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0: 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We have weather coming up right after this, and music headed your way from Thomas Rhett and Shaboozy.
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0: There is a 20% chance of showers and thunderstorms this afternoon and before 8 tonight. Well, partly sunny with a high of 81. And then tonight, a chance of showers and thunderstorms. Mostly cloudy with a low of 60. Tomorrow, mostly sunny, 78. Tomorrow night, partly cloudy with a low of 57. Thursday, a 20% chance of showers in the afternoon. Otherwise, sunny with a high of 80. Thursday night, a 40% chance of showers and thunderstorms. Partly cloudy with a low of 60. Friday, sunny, 82. Saturday, the weekend, sunny, 78. Sunday, partly sunny with a high of 77. And Monday, partly sunny with a high of 79. Currently, we're at 58% humidity. Southwest winds at 3 miles per hour. And 80 is the current temp. Today, we're expecting a high of 81. See the full forecast online anytime at bigcountry1077.com.

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0: Florida Georgia Line. That was called a Long Live here on Big Country 107.7. So are you excited for this year's Vinestock Wine and Arts Festival? Mm-hmm. I know I am. It's going to be Saturday, October 3rd at a new location, Scharnberg Park near Everly. 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I can't wait to see how that's going to look. You know, think of the lake. Think of the beautiful weather. Well, let's hope the weather's nice. I'm thinking like the leaves, the color of the leaves, the campers. Oh, it's going to be so wonderful. So we look forward to that. 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Keep it here. We have great music on the way from Dylan Scott, also Jelly Roll, Cole Swindell, and a Not Headline News. That's on the way. Right now, it's time to check the markets. Here's Patrick Hazlett.
1: 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September corn down 1.25 at 464.25. New crop December corn down 1 at 488.5 and March down 3/4 at 504.75. Moving down to soybeans for September, I'm 6.25 at 1207.25. November, I'm 7.75 at 1223.75. And January, I'm 7.25 at 1238.25. Chicago wheat for September down 7 at 667.75. Soybean meal for September only up 1 at 31.22. Live cattle for August up 52 at 225.07. October up 82 at 219.60. December up 142 at 219.82. Feeder cattle for August up 132 at 341.30. September up 260 at 335.55. And October up 297 at 328.30. Lean hogs for October down 137 at 80.35, December down 195 at 70.72, and February down 202 at 73.57. Your crude oil for September up 79 points at up 85 and up 78 at 85.28. And that is a check on your markets here on Big Country 107.7.
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6: This is not headline news. Spider-Man has now grossed $2 billion. So now he'll be able to afford more than just Little Caesar's pizzas. Matthew McConaughey may run for office. He already has a lot of supporters on the alt-right, alt-right, alt-right. Krispy Kreme has launched Pokemon-themed donuts. Eating their Jigglypuff donuts will make your tummy extra jiggly. Taylor Swift got a new haircut. The perfect headline to let you know it's a slow news day. And Harrison Ford will return as Indiana Jones for a new Disney attraction. It'll be called Indiana Jones and the Last Desperate Cash Grab. This is not Headline News.

Carlos Wendell, forever to be Big Country 107.7. Wow, 24 days away from the beginning of the Clay County Fair, and that is the day that Carlos Wendell will take the stage, part of the Spencer Media Group's concert series. So tickets are on sale now for Carlos Wendell. He's bringing his guests Ashley Cook and hometown girl Sean Mayer. Yes, coming back to Northwest Iowa. Yeah, she's been kind of floating around in Nashville, all over the place. Remember when she was on TV? Hey. It'll be good to see her again. Sunday, September 13th, Gabriel Fluffy Iglesias. Monday, September 14th, Lee Greenwood. And Tuesday, September 15th, Martina McBride. So tickets are on sale now. 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And again, check out our website for details. All right. We have a special day today. It is National Pinot Noir Day. Oh, who likes that? I'll tell you all about that right after this. Here's Vincent Mason. This is called Wish You Well.

0: Today's show is brought to you by National Pinot Noir Day. The fact it's the same time that kids return to school is the best proof yet that moms secretly control the world.
1: So Pinot Noir Day is celebrated every August 18th as a dedicated occasion to honor one of the world's most famous and distinctive red wine grape varieties. The date was chosen to give Pinot Noir a fixed calendar spot, timed for late summer when many Northern Hemisphere vineyards are nearing harvest. So there are some historical roots to Pinot Noir Day. You know, it's a reputation firmly tied to Burgundy, France, where it has been growing for generations. The grape's name comes from the French Pinot, pine, and noir, black, referring to its cone-shaped clusters and dark berries. Now, Pinot Noir is known for expressing the unique characteristics of its growing region, soil, climate, winemaking techniques, and shape its flavor profile. You know, they say it's challenging to grow because, you know, the thin skins and sensitivity to the weather make it one of the most difficult red grapes to produce successfully, adding it to its prestige. So do you like yourself a fine Pinot Noir, do you? Well, I don't. I like more of a Moscato, a sweet wine type. But anyway, enjoy your Pinot Noir day today. And hey, think of that wine when you come to Vinestock. Put that on your calendar Saturday, October 3rd for Vinestock Wine and Arts Festival. Enjoy Pinot Noir Day today. It is 11:40. We have great music on the way from Dierks Bentley here on Big Country 107.7.
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0: George Burge and Luke Bryan. That was called Ride, Ride, Ride. Big Country 107.7. We are 10 minutes to noon, and at noontime, it is news time. And hey, keep it here because we are giving away tickets to Lee Greenwood. So listen, each day this week for Clay County Fair Trivia, we have one question each day, and the first right answer will win a pair of tickets to see Lee Greenwood at this year's Clay County Fair, along with gate passes to get in. And I'll give you a little hint. 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So if you go to their website, get a good idea of what you're going to be doing. What day are you coming? Are you coming every day like me? Or are you just going to have to plan a day or two? Anyway, there's all kinds of great, great entertainment coming to this year's Clay County Fair. And wow, 24 days away. 19 hours and 10 minutes as of now. 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
5: 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September corn down 1.25 at 463.75. New crop December corn down 1 at 488.5. Moving down to soybeans for September, up 4.5 at 1205.5. November up 5.75 at 1221.5. Chicago wheat for September down 8.25 at 666.5. Soybean meal for September down 6 at 31.15. Live cattle for August up 40 at 224.95, October up 62 at 219.40, feeder cattle for August up 22 at 340.20, September up 182 at 334.77. And lean hogs here before the noon hour, October down 132 at 80.40, and December down 197 at 70.55. And that is a check on your markets here on Big Country 107.7.
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2: Good afternoon, George Bauer, KICD News Desk. Here's what's happening in Northwest Iowa now. Traffic stop late Thursday night west of Esterville has led to drug charges against an Esterville woman. According to the Sheriff's Department, deputies stopped a 2015 Kia Sorento about 11:30 p.m. on Highway 9 near 360th Avenue because of a faulty fog light. Authorities say the driver, 46-year-old Holly Knott of Esterville, consented to a search of the vehicle, and during the search, the deputy allegedly found two THC vape pens. Court records show Knott was arrested and charged with possession of a controlled substance, marijuana, second offense, a serious misdemeanor. A preliminary hearing has been scheduled for September 3rd. Spencer's school board says that eighth graders will be allowed to participate in high school activities under a new state law, but Superintendent Terry Heeman says it will be the exception rather than the rule.
3: We will allow eighth graders to participate in high school athletics, but I think it's really going to be few and far between. Be similar to a freshman participating at the varsity level. That happens. Those happen, but it's few and far between. You know what we've established and what our board approved was that, you know, the only way it's going to happen is if the head coach, the parent, the student, the activities director, and the principals agree. The high school principal agrees that should happen as well.
2: Heeman tells KICD News the school board has adopted three specific criteria.
3: Athletic readiness or activity readiness, because quite honestly, could happen in eighth grader could now participate in high school speech and some other activities, not just athletics. Exceptional skill level and physical capacity to compete safely and effectively against older high school athletes. So that's one determining factor. Their academic and behavioral standing. The student must meet all high school academic eligibility requirements and demonstrate the emotional maturity required for high school environments. And then program dynamics. The overall impact of the placement on the student athlete's long-term development and the high school program.
2: Although some eighth graders would be allowed to play up, Spencer will maintain all eighth grade teams. By this time next month, you'll already have sampled some of the new foods at the Clay County Fair. We count 27 new offerings from the various concessionaires this year. The best new food contest, sponsored by Farmers Savings Bank, is back for year number 10, with the Clay County Fair staff selecting five finalists. They are Puerto Rican beef empanadas from La Boricuay, savory pastries filled with seasoned beef, peach cobbler donuts from Baskin the Donuts, loaded mac and cheese bowls from Stew's Barbecue with your choice of smoked pork or smoked chicken, Lily fries from TNT Concessions, fries loaded up with shredded cheese, chicken tenders, crispy bacon pieces, and your choice of sauce, a chicken cheesesteak from Jersey Joe's, or the brown sugar bacon twizzles, caramelized twisted smoked meats from Side Door Concessions. A panel of judges will select the winner that first Sunday of the fair at 11 o'clock at the Farmers Savings Bank. You can vote, however, on your favorite with the People's Choice Award to be announced Thursday of the fair. Other new items this year include the Wandering Waffle Monte Cristos, the fried beef stuffed potato balls, cinnamon pickles, peanut butter and jelly corn dogs, even s'more donuts. Clay County Heritage Center's exhibit on the founding of the county is ready to open next week. Acting Director Susan Christensen says they had hoped to be ready to coincide with the country's 250th celebration on the 4th of July, but they took their time to make a better display.
4: A lot of our communities have provided their community history books, and during this process, we've been even able to expand our own history book collection from these communities. We didn't have a few of those, and that is even pre-Civil War era, which is really neat to hear that we've had settlers coming in the

0: 1850s. The exhibit will be called the Clay County Heritage Center's 175th Anniversary Exhibition, because it is the 175th birthday of Clay County.
1: Christensen says even the story of the Spirit Lake Massacre in Dickinson County started in Clay County.
0: In Gillett Grove, there were two brothers named George and Wheeler, and they had done a little pushback against the Native Americans that were unfortunately in a really dire straits themselves. They were in the midst of starvation. Ink Paduta, who was the chief, it was a Sioux band of Indians, he had just lost his own one of his own grandchildren. So there was starvation. They had been stripped of their weapons earlier north of Sioux City, so they didn't have ways and means to hunt for themselves. In Gillett Grove, one of the brothers named George Wheeler killed an Indian. And that's kind of a kept story. We found very detailed first-person accounts from one of the daughters that had been in the cabin and had witnessed it.
1: Clay County Heritage Center's 150th anniversary exhibition opens next week, and it will be on display for one full calendar year. Picture it. 1968 was the year that Iowa recording artist Marilyn May had a top 10 nationwide song.
2: Well, everyone here, kindly step to the rear and let a winner lead the way.
1: That song was featured 2 years in a row on national advertising for Lincoln Mercury Cars. Governor Robert Ray also used it as a campaign song back here in Iowa. Marilyn May, tonight and tomorrow only, will be performing for her 70th consecutive year in Okoboji.
3: We're the Great American Songbook, the old and the new and the good music of our America that I love doing, and all the great performers, the Cole Porter and the George Gershwin and the great composers of our time, you know. We have packed houses, thank you, dear heaven. The people come and they sit and they enjoy and they react. And I always sing to the audience, not for them.
1: May's first local gig was in 1956, when the ballroom at the New Inn wasn't even complete yet, so she had to sing in the lobby. In more recent years, she's been performing on stage at the Pearson Lakes Arts Center. May's Wikipedia page says she also set a record with 78 appearances on The Tonight Show with Johnny Carson. She was given the choice of either doing two songs or one song in one interview. She always, she tells us, chose the two songs.
3: He would sit at his desk, and when I would come on, he would do these wonderful introductions about me. I couldn't have bought that. I couldn't have paid for those, the things that he would say, the complimentary things, the wonderful things he would talk to me before I sang. And then he would completely turn his chair around to face me. He loved music and wanted to be a musician too, you know.
1: Marilyn May performs tonight and tomorrow night at the Pearson Lakes Arts Center. She would not mind us telling you. In fact, she's very proud of the fact that she turned 98 in April. And the O'Brien County Auditor's Office has asked us to get the word out that they will not be processing passports tomorrow, Wednesday, but they will resume that service on Thursday. That's KICD News on the radio. You can read our news at NorthwestIowaNow.com or on the new Northwest Iowa Now app, powered by Jason Jacobs at Thrivent Financial and Pete Howe Sanitation.
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1: 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Services for 52-year-old Lee Evans of Esterville will be Thursday morning at 11 at the Emmanuel Lutheran Church in Spirit Lake. Visitation is Wednesday, 4 till 8 p.m. at Henry Olson Funeral Chapel in Esterville. In lieu of flowers, the family prefers memorials to be given towards a future project at the ELC baseball field or for an ELC scholarship in Lee's memory. Henry Olson Funeral Home Esterville handling arrangements for 52-year-old Lee Evans of Esterville. Services for 76-year-old Carol Van Meteren of Sanborn. The memorial service Thursday at 11 at First Reformed Church in Sanborn. Visitation at the church in Sanborn on Wednesday from 3 until 7 p.m. Family present from 5 until 7 p.m. Burial take place at 9:30 Thursday morning prior to the service at the Westlawn Cemetery near Orange City. Sanborn Funeral Home in charge of arrangements for 76-year-old Carol Van Meteren of Sanborn. And services for 87-year-old Earl Burchard of Spencer. They'll be Friday at 10, the graveside service at the North Lawn Memorial Park Cemetery in Spencer. Warner Funeral Home handling arrangements for 87-year-old Earl Burchard of Spencer. Announcements are online, bigcountry1077.com and northwestiowanow.com.
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6: Seven. It's time to check weather with Patrick Hazelid. After that, we have farm news and markets with George Bauer and sports with Stephen Cutler. That's headed your way. Here's Patrick.
7: And good afternoon, Northwest Iowa. Last night's severe weather threat never fully materialized across to western Iowa. The strongest storms developed over Nebraska, where they produced numerous reports of damaging winds as high as 80 miles per hour at one point. However, as the complex moved east-southeastward towards Iowa, it began to lose intensity. The primary reason for the weakening was the lack of instability. Thunderstorms rely on warm, unstable air as fuel, and the atmosphere over northwest Iowa simply did not provide the same energy that was available further west. As the storms advanced overnight, they gradually ran out of their best source of fuel and began to weaken. As a result, northwest Iowa saw mainly cloudy, overcast conditions, some scattered light rain showers, and a few rumbles of thunder. rather than a widespread severe weather event. While we were monitoring the potential for the stronger storms, the atmosphere was simply less favorable by the time this system arrived, allowing the severe weather threat to diminish before reaching our area. Now, a few showers and thunderstorms are still possible later today, especially if we see some sunshine break through the clouds. Forecast models are still struggling to agree on exactly when and where storms could develop. If storms do manage to form, a few could become strong. However, the better setup for severe weather remains south of our area. In fact, the Storm Prediction Center shifted the slight risk way further south yesterday afternoon. At this time, our main concern would be isolated strong wind gusts with only about a 5% chance of severe wind. That said, storms first need to develop, and some of the latest HRRR model runs show very little storm activity for later today and tonight. The HRRR is picking up a little activity in southwestern Minnesota around 8 o'clock this evening. Otherwise, most of northwest Iowa should remain dry today and tonight. Some scattered shower activity could move in overnight from South Dakota, but severe weather is not expected with this system. We could see some light rain or a few sprinkles tomorrow morning. Similar to this morning, conditions are expected to be mostly overcast with a few sprinkles. Overall, we're expecting much of the same tomorrow morning. We'll run down your detailed weather forecast along with your record temperatures in 1 minute on Big Country 107.7 and News Radio KICD.
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7: Your KICD Live Doppler forecast for the rest of today, partly sunny with a slight chance of showers and thunderstorms, highs around 80, with a westerly wind at 5 to 10 miles per hour. Chance of rain, 20%. For tonight, mostly cloudy with a slight chance of showers and thunderstorms in the evening, then partly cloudy overnight, lows around 60. Northerly wind around 5 miles per hour, turning northeasterly overnight. Chance of rain remains at 20%. Tomorrow, mostly sunny, highs in the upper 70s. Easterly winds around 5 miles per hour, turning south in the afternoon. Tomorrow night, partly cloudy in the evening, then clearing. Lows in the upper 50s. South wind around 5 miles per hour. Thursday, sunny, a slight chance of showers and thunderstorms, mainly in the afternoon. Humid, highs in the upper 70s. Southwesterly winds at 5 to 10 miles per hour, with a chance of rain remaining at 20%. Thursday night, partly cloudy with a chance of showers, then a chance of thunderstorms, mainly in the evening. Lows in the low 60s, with a chance of rain at 40%. Friday, sunny, highs in the low 80s. Friday night, mostly clear, lows in the upper 50s. Saturday, sunny, highs in the upper 70s. Saturday night, mostly clear in the evening, becoming partly cloudy, lows in the upper 50s. Sunday, partly sunny, upper 70s. And Monday, partly sunny, much of the same, highs in the upper 70s. Yesterday, recap, your high was 84 with a low of 55, and our observed midnight temperature was 71. Your record temperatures for the 18th day of August, 105 and 1936, is your record high, and a low 42 in 2002. Your sunset this evening, 8:20, while your sunrise tomorrow morning will be at 6:30. Your current low for the day is 69, and we hit that at 6:57 this morning.
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14: Good afternoon, George Bauer now at the KICD Ag Business Desk. Here's what's happening in farm news. Now, I'm going to separate our two crop reports here so they don't get mixed up. We'll start with the Pro Farmer Day Number 1 Crop Tour. Scott Judich is on the western leg that came down South Dakota yesterday. They're in Nebraska right now.
15: We did have one sample around 60 bushel acre. Half of the stalks did not have a viable ear on them. They never made a viable ear. So that's why the yield was so low on the one, because I think we had around 40 stalks and 20 viable ears on each of the two rows that we counted.
14: South Dakota estimates show a 149 bushel per acre corn yield, down 14% from 1 year ago, down 8.3% from the three-year average. Soybean pod counts looked even worse, showing a 20% year-over-year decrease and a 12% decline from the three-year average. Even among the tough conditions, Judy says he tries to keep the enjoyment of the crop tour in mind.
15: To get to meet people from the press, traders, foreigners. But then I had, on our third stop, the local farmer. It was his fields to stop and talk to us. And he was great. Glad we stopped. He wanted to talk to us. So, you know, meeting farmers and being able to see, okay, what happened to this field? What's your take on why the results are? And when you get it from the horse's mouth, you know, you're not just assuming anything, you know. So that's a good plus, too.
14: Lane Acree started in Ohio in the eastern leg of the crop tour.
16: The eastern side of the Corn Belt is expected to do the heavy lifting this year, and we're not seeing that in Ohio yet. We're well below where USDA's got us. And yeah, Pro Farmer is typically below a little bit where USDA is at, but we're not 15 bushels below.
14: Ohio crop down a whopping 14.4% from a year ago, 8.3% below the three-year average.
16: On the soybean side of things, the soybeans held up pretty good with the wet feet, a lot better than I had really expected. We're 6.9% below last year's pod counts. USDA, again, up 9.4% in their yields year over year. They're expecting a 58, which is matching that 2023 record. 2023 was a boomer crop for Ohio. Not much could have went better for corn or beans that year. And this year, I just don't think we're going to get even close.
14: The eastern crew and the western crew converge in Rochester, Minnesota Friday morning. Western leg goes through Spencer Thursday. Our guest yesterday morning on KICD AM was Colin Woodall, the chief executive officer of the National Cattlemen's Beef Association. Registration opened last week for CattleCon.
17: First week of February back in Nashville, Tennessee, another great opportunity for the largest trade show in the cattle business, and more importantly, to be able to conduct the business of the U.S. beef industry. And so we're looking forward to having another record crowd. And it's easy. Just go to beef.org and you can find all that you need about
18: CattleCon.
14: Yeah, CattleCon is your biggest event of the year, Colin. However, you just wrapped up the summer meeting and actually set some priorities and goals for NCBA.
18: We did. Summer business meeting is really where we spend more time focused on the issues at hand and allowing the producer members of this association to set the policy of NCBA. That is what makes NCBA so successful, is this is not a staff-driven organization. This is an organization driven by the members, the cattle producers who come to be a part of NCBA and come to be a part of these meetings. We hear from them on what they want, and we've had some great conversations. During our summer business meeting, we talked a lot about animal health issues, things such as the Asian longhorn tick in Tyleria, things such as the Lone Star tick and alpha-gal syndrome, of course, new world screwworm and the ongoing fighting against it. And then also looking at things such as NCBA's policy on Conservation Reserve Program, CRP, which the Iowa Cattlemen's Association had a big hand in making some significant changes there.
14: Well, as an industry, too, you want to grow the beef herd and grow our processing capacity. So do you have any concrete plans how we might be able to carry that out?
18: In looking at growing the herd, it really comes down to three things. We need demand, we need good cattle markets, and we need grass. And right now, not everybody has that access to grass. Demand is still extremely strong. Cattle markets are still strong. We just need more grass, especially when you look at the Great Plains West. I think once we have more moisture, which may come in terms of this new super El Nino that they keep forecasting, if we can have some consistent moisture, then that's going to give producers the confidence they need to start retaining heifers and growing this herd. We will definitely grow the herd again. It's just a matter of when that happens. But when it comes to capacity, of course, the most recent news from Tyson in closing their plant in Joslyn, Illinois, is a pretty big hit to us as cow-calf producers.
14: Yeah, ostensibly because they can't get product.
18: It's really about where we are in the cattle cycle. We know that we have excess packing capacity. We need to be able to grow this herd, but unfortunately we haven't been able to grow it fast enough to maintain it. So that's why there's a lot of pressure on doing everything we can to find a way to grow this herd, to preserve as much packing capacity as we can. Last thing we want to do is have to start exporting packing into other countries. We need a healthy packing sector here in the United States because that helps us as cattle producers be able to sell our cattle.
14: Colin, we're about ready to start taking those feeder cattle from Mexico again. Remind us what NCBA's involvement in this whole process over New World Screwworm has been.
18: So we've been very supportive of reopening the border. At the same time, we were also supportive of the secretary's decision to close it. She closed it because she needed to get the Mexican government's attention on doing more to help combat New World Screwworm. And I do believe that worked. I do believe that slowed down the incursion of New World Screwworm. But now it's here. It's in Texas. And so we've been able to see how we domestically can respond to this. We also know that the protocols that she is looking at are more robust than the ones that we had in 2025 when we were crossing cattle once New World Screwworm did make it into Mexico. So we feel very confident that this is going to be a safe way to continue the trade without further introduction of New World Screwworm. And the way she is doing it, going port by port, we also think is very smart. So we're very appreciative of what the secretary has done and look forward to trying to help a lot of U.S. producers in California, Arizona, New Mexico, Texas, and beyond be able to continue their business models that were built around bringing in these feeder cattle from Mexico.
14: Colin Woodall, the Chief Executive Officer of the National Cattlemen's Beef Association, with us yesterday morning on KICD AM. Get your registration in for CattleCon. I will meet you in Music City. Here is the USDA crop report that got released yesterday. 61% of the nation's corn in the dough stage, up 18% week over week. 69% here in Iowa, up 19%. 16% of the nation's crop dented, up 10%, 12% in Iowa, up 8% from last week. 60% of the nation's corn rated good to excellent, that's down 1%, 25% still fair, 15% poor to very poor, up 1%. 78% of Iowa's corn, this remained the same, 78% good to excellent, 16% fair, 6% poor to very poor. On the soybeans, 74% of the nation's crop setting pods this week, up 12%. 72% here in Iowa, up 11%. 61% of the nation's soybeans, good to excellent, down 1% from a week ago. 29% are fair, up 1%. 10% still poor to very poor. Crop looks better here in Iowa. 78% good to excellent. That actually gained 1% from 1 week ago. 17% fair. 5% in the poor to very poor category. Down 1%. We have a cover crop field day coming up a week from tomorrow. We will give you more details tomorrow on the farm interview, but we wanted to get that out there today because they would like an RSVP so they can prepare an adequate number of meals. It's going to be a week from tomorrow. 5 p.m. until 7 o'clock at the Betcher Farm, there north of Spirit Lake. Cover Crop Field Day, held in conjunction with our local Northwest Iowa Ag Stewardship Alliance and the Iowa Learning Farms. Malou Menon with the NIASA will be our guest tomorrow morning at 6:40 on KICD AM. That's the latest from the Ag Business Desk. Markets are next.
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14: Right now we have September corn futures down a penny and a half at 4.60, 3.5 cents per bushel. New crop December corn down a penny and a half at 4.88. March corn down a penny and a quarter at 5.08. Had a flash sale this morning. China's taking another 136,000 metric tons of soybeans. Delivery after the new marketing year begins September 1st. They also purchased 136,000 metric tons on Friday for delivery in the next export year. September soybeans currently up 2 cents at 12.03. November up 3.75 cents at 12.19 3/4. January up 3.25 at 12.34 1/4. Soybean meal up a dime, $312.20 per ton. Soybean oil up down 140 points right now at $70.03. Chicago wheat at noon down 8.5 cents at $6.66 1/4 per bushel. October live cattle futures up 27 cents at $2.19.05. December up $1.05 right now at $2.19.45. February contract $1.20 higher at $2.20.10. April contract $1.15 better at $2.20.65. No cash deals yet this week. Typically aren't this early in the week. Choice boxes this morning up $10.04 at $389.61. Select boxes are up $2.54 at $366.80. Feeder cattle futures for the month of September up $1.32 right now at $334.20. October up $1.87 at $327.20. November up $1.67 at $319.50. January up $1.37 at $311.02. Hogs are lower this morning into the noon hour. October hogs right now down $1.17 at $80.55. December down $1.85 at $70.67. February down $2.05 at $73.72. April down $1.87 at $79.15. Iowa Southern Minnesota cash hogs 94.21 negotiated this morning 92.09.
0: 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And Wall Street right now down 123 points at 53,422. 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
3: Speaking with head coach of the Spencer volleyball team, Shelby Chapman, getting ready for the 2026 season. And coach, a brand new conference right away here. We'll start there. And just what's it going to be like battling through that schedule this season?
4: Yeah. So going into the Sioux Land from the lakes, growing up in Okoboji, I've always been familiar with the Sioux Land. So the Sioux Land is one of the hardest, if not the hardest conference in the state. You know, they always have state titles in absolutely every activity that they do every year. Going into it, I want to prove that Spencer belongs. We belong here. We're here to compete. We're not just somebody from the Lakes Conference that they think that they can run over. We're here to push them, to challenge them, to battle with them, and to hopefully come out on top.
3: And then this group in general, bringing a lot of production back from last year's team. And yeah, some key pieces graduated for sure. But what is most noticeable about the returners this year?
4: Yeah, you know, we are obviously going to have some spots that we can never fulfill. Those girls last year left their marks for sure. But the chemistry between our senior girls, all five of those are just really great at leading. They make my job probably too easy. They self-correct out on the court. They push their underclassmen. They give tips and tricks if they see anything that's wrong. You know, I've got a really good, strong back row. When they see that a hit was off, they go up and they tell their front row what they see. So like I said, making my job really easy, but their chemistry is absolutely amazing, and it is starting to flow into younger grades as well. They connect really well with the juniors, really well with the sophomores, and now the freshmen.
3: And then as far as this early season's been between camp practices and definitely these scrimmages and jamborees that you're playing, what has been some things you like, some things that you still need to iron out here before you get regular season started?
4: Yeah, some things we need to iron out. Obviously, serve receive. You know, always nailing down the fundamentals, then moving on to the fun stuff. Once we get that figured out, you know, we have our strong moments where we absolutely nothing touches the ground, and then we kind of fall short a little bit. Once we learn to not fall short, to take that little time and not fall short, it will be a complete game changer for us. With our serve receive, you know, we also have a really strong front row. We've got at least six foot tall girls. Once we get our blocks closed, once we get to the blocks, once we set the blocks, once we get some strong

0: strong hits, front row and back row are unstoppable once all of the lines connect.
1: Is there anything that maybe at this point last season that you feel is better, right, than it was?
0: Yeah, with last year being my first year of coaching, you know, drinking water out of a fire hydrant, it was hard to kind of judge all of that and look at the real specifics of things. But I do think our coverage is phenomenally better. You know, we're there on tips. We're there on deep crosses. The girls are adjusting without being told to. They read it themselves. Their court awareness is fantastic. I mean, far better than what I can teach. They have really, really done the work themselves.
1: All right, Coach. Well, looking forward to the season. Really appreciate your time here.
0: Awesome. Thank you.
1: Shelby Chapman, head coach of the Spencer volleyball team, getting ready for the 2026 season here at Fall Sports Media Day.

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Shane Prophet here on Big Country 107.7. Hey, good afternoon. I'm Nikki Fender with you. And wouldn't you like to win a pair of tickets and gate passes to see Lee Greenwood in concert at this year's Clay County Fair? He will be on stage on Monday, September 14th with his guest, Jimmy Fortune. Okay, I'm going to give a pair of tickets away. So here is the trivia question. The first caller with the correct answer will pick up a pair of tickets to see Lee Greenwood on Monday, September 14th. Okay, so here is the trivia question. What is the name of the group that brings the carnival to the Clay County Fair? What is the name of the group that brings the carnival to the Clay County Fair? First caller with the right answer will pick up a pair of tickets to see Lee Greenwood. Call the studio hotline here at 712-580-1077. 580-1077 to the first caller who can answer that question correctly. Again, what is the name of the group that brings the carnival to the Clay County Fair? First caller picks up tickets. Call now. 580-1077.

0: Lee Greenwood, Dixie Road, Big Country 107.7. Oh, yeah, he's going to be in concert at this year's Clay County Fair on Monday, September 14th, with his guest, Jimmy Fortune. And a big congratulations going out to Sandra Roach of Spirit Lake. She was the first caller with the correct answer. What is the name of the group that brings the carnival to the Clay County Fair? She knew the answer. Gold Star Amusements. So yay, congratulations. And you get those tickets. We'll drop them in the mail for you. And you know, we are going to be giving away tickets each day this week to see Lee Greenwood in concert. And it is a trivia, Clay County Fair trivia. Here is, you know, here's a little hint for you. You can find most of the answers right there on their website at claycountyfair.com. Music coming your way from Brett Eldridge, also Brett Young, and Ella Langley on Big Country 107.7. Good afternoon.
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0: 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Congratulations to this week's hardworking hero. 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
4: 7 Live Doppler forecast. There is a 10% chance of showers and thunderstorms after 5 p.m. Partly sunny, 83, with westerly winds at 5 miles per hour. Tonight, a 30% chance of showers, mainly before 7. Cloudy, then becoming partly cloudy with a low of 60. Tomorrow, a 10% chance of showers and thunderstorms in the afternoon, mostly cloudy, then becoming sunny with a high of 79. Wednesday night, partly cloudy with a low of 58. Thursday, a chance of showers in the afternoon, mostly sunny otherwise, with a high of 82. Thursday night, a 40% chance of showers, partly cloudy with a low of 61. Friday, sunny, 82. Friday night, clear, 59. And for the weekend, Saturday, sunny, 79. Sunday, partly sunny, 77. And then Monday, sunny with a high of 81. Right now, we're at 54% humidity. West winds at 5 miles per hour. 81 is the current temp. You can check out the full forecast online anytime at BigCountry1077.com.

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1: Bailey Zimmerman, that's called Fall in Love. Big Country 107.7. It is 1:21. Good afternoon. We are just 24 days away from the Clay County Fair and great concerts coming. I'll tell y'all about that after this. Here's Sugarland. This is Baby Girl.

0: Brandon, Baby Girl, Romero, they're going to be in concert in October at the Tyson Event Center. Woo, back together and back on stage. Oh, it's going to be a good one. I'm most certainly going to check that one out. It's a Tuesday night even. I can make it. And of course, we are 24 days away from the Clay County Fair, and the Spencer Media Group is jazzed to be the presenting sponsor of all the grandstand attractions at this year's Clay County Fair. Now, it's going to be a great one. Here's the lineup on Saturday, September 12th. Ashley Cook and Sean Mayer will be opening up for Cole Swindell. And I'm going to be ready to laugh. My cheeks hurt last year when I saw, the puppet guy. Gabriel Fluffy Iglesias coming to the Clay County Fair. Oh, okay. I've seen his Netflix specials. He is hilarious. So that'll be fun to see. Monday, September 14th, Lee Greenwood with his guest Jimmy Fortune. And Tuesday, September 15th, Abby Callahan opening up for Martina McBride, returning to the Clay County Fair. Tickets are on sale now for all the shows, and you can get details on our website at bigcountry1077.com. 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Yeah, it's going to be awesome. You know, if you go to their website at claycountyfair.com, take a look at other things going on. You can really plan ahead for your day or your days coming to the Clay County Fair. There's some great performances from Mary Mack, the Sidekicks, the Holy Rockapalooza, or excuse me, I'll say that, the Holy Rockarolas. A tribute to the Troops, and also Transit Authority, the Chicago Tribute Band, Parker William, Papa Bear Norton, Jack Gladstone, Polka Band, the iPolka Band, that is duly noted, and Uncle Muskrat. Wow, great, great entertainment coming to the Clay County Fair. I'm so excited. 24 days away. Woo-hoo. All right, we have good news making the rounds coming up, and also music on the way from Justin Moore, Kenny Chesney, and Blake Shelton. The markets have closed. We'll have that update after this on Big Country 107.7.
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3: Closing up your market prices for your Tuesday. September corn down 1 3/4 at 463 1/4. New crop December corn down 1.5 at 488. And March corn down 1 1/4 at 504. Moving down to soybeans for September down 1/4 at 1201 3/4. November up 3/4 at 1216 3/4. And January up 1/2 at 1231 1/2. Chicago wheat for September down 10 1/4 at 664 1/2. Soybean meal for September up 9 at 31.30 at closing. Flipping the page here to live cattle for August up 35 at 224.90. October up 15 at 218.92. And December up 80 at 219.20. Feeder cattle for August down 75 at 339.22. September up 40 at 333.35, and October up 97 at 326.32. And lean hogs for October down $1 at 80.72, December down 160 at 70.92, and February down 177 at 74.01. And that is a check on your closing market prices here on Big Country 107.7 and News Radio KICD.
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is Kenny Chesney. That is called Carry on Big Country 107.7. So what do you think about Ancestry DNA? Have you tried it before? I haven't, only because I used to watch Dateline all the time. And I just think that is just so high tech. I don't know if I wanted to throw my DNA out there unless I haven't already. But good news, making the rounds because of that. I'll tell you all about that right after this. Here's Blake Shelton, and this is called Let Him In Anyway.

0: Blake Shelton, let him in anyway. Big Country 107.7. Nikki Thunder with you on Good News Making the Rounds. Ancestry DNA. I don't know how I feel about that. I think, oh, neat. Hey, it's good to catch crooks, right? But I don't know if I wanted to really put mine out there. I'm still kind of wrestling with the idea on that one. But this is neat. This is so neat. A 57-year-old man just met his father for the first time. His name is Joshua, and he was raised in a German orphanage and always wondered why no one came for him. But it turns out his father had no idea that he had a son in Germany. So with the help from Ancestry DNA, Joshua tracked down his dad, who was a former U.S. serviceman stationed in Germany in the late 60s. Joshua initially called his dad, pretending to be an insurance agent.
1: He actually opened the door by asking me, hey, I hear an accident. Where is your accent for? I said, from Germany. And he said, oh, I was German. I know Germany. I said, oh, really?
2: Was you ever in Germany? I said, yes.
1: Oh, when were you in Germany? He said, 1969, 1970. And then I became more and more nervous.
2: Was you ever in Kaiserslautern, Germany? I said, yes.
1: And I stopped talking. I was like, oh, I just spoke with my father. The laboratory called me and said, this is your dad by
2: 99.9%.
0: Wow. So he pretended to be an insurance agent. He was able to meet his father for the first time after 57 years. Wow. That is neat news. Keep it here. We have great tunes coming up from Hardy, Eric Church, and also Chris Young on Big Country 107.7.
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Now, Kane Brown, yeah, he's been calling himself a bad buddy to Chris Young because he had an excuse. A pretty good excuse. Chris Young opened a bar. Yeah, it's called Famous Friends, of course, after the song that they sang together. And Kane missed the opening. Yes, he did. He says, yeah, I know I missed it. Yeah, he feels like a bad friend. But I'm sure he had a good excuse. Oh, well, that'll be a fun one to check out for sure. Here is Chris Young and Kane Brown, Famous Friends on Big Country 107.7, new bar in Asheville. Oh!

0: Kane Brown and Chris Young, famous friends on Big Country 107.7. Well, even though Kane feels really bad about missing the opening of the new bar in Nashville, famous friends, he said that Chris Young is very forgiving. Yep. Oh, I believe that he owes him a new visit. Yes, he does. That'd be fun to check out. I'm Nikki Thunder with you. Matt Groenewald is coming in next. Great tunes headed your way from Graylin James, also Luke Combs and Ella Langley. Good afternoon.
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0: That is Ella Langley, the It Girl, kind of in country music, right? That's Be Her, Big Country 107.7. I'm Matt Groenewald. I hope you're having a great day today. Beautiful day out there. Thought we kind of might have a rainy, stormy day. That's not happening. Got a slight chance of some showers and thunderstorms later on tonight. We'll run down that forecast here in just a little bit. But first, it is August 18th today, and taking a look at our national holidays calendar for the day on this day. We are celebrating National Fajita Day. In the early 1930s, Mexican vaqueros in southwest Texas developed what we've grown to love all over the United States. Using throwaway cuts of beef, they developed the fajita. It's also National Mail Order Catalog Day today, marking the anniversary of the first Montgomery Ward's mail order catalog. On this day, 1872, Aaron Montgomery Ward of Chicago produced a catalog designed for direct order by way of mail. He aimed to remove the middleman from the business of buying and selling. As a result, he also drastically lowered prices. It's also National Pinot Noir Day. Pinot Noir's high acidity along with lower tannins complements food nicely. It's also Helium Discovery Day, celebrated on the day helium was first discovered, August 18th, 1868. August 18th, also Serendipity Day, which is the willingness to live your life as if everything's a miracle, with the belief that at any moment something wonderful is about to happen. And it's also National Bad Poetry Day, Never Give Up Day, and National Ice Cream Pie Day today. So there are your national holidays for August 18th. We'll run down that forecast next.
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0: Big Country live Doppler forecast, partly sunny. Do have a slight chance of some showers and thunderstorms this afternoon with temperatures steady in the upper 70s to actually low 80s today. Winds out of the west around 5 miles per hour. Tonight, cloudy. Slight chance of showers and thunderstorms in the evening with lows around 60. Tomorrow, sunny. Slight chance of thunderstorms in the afternoon. Otherwise, highs upper 70s for Wednesday with light winds. Wednesday night, partly cloudy, late lows in the upper 50s. Thursday, chance for showers and thunderstorms again in the afternoon, humid, highs low 80s. Right now, 82 degrees with Partly cloudy skies, winds out of the west 7 miles per hour. Get your full forecast at BigCountry1077.com.

0: Zach Topps, South of Sanity, Big Country 107.7. It's time for today's history lesson. Here's On This Day in History for August 18th. And on this day in 1868, French astronomer Pierre Janssen discovers helium in the solar spectrum during an eclipse. 1920, a dramatic battle in the Tennessee House of Representatives ends with the state ratifying the 19th Amendment to our Constitution, giving women the right to vote. After decades of struggle and protest by suffragettes across the country, the decisive vote was cast by a 24-year-old representative who reputedly changed his vote after receiving a note from his mother. 1926, a weather map was televised for the first time. And in 1931, the Yangtze River in China peaks during a horrible flood that kills 3.7 million people directly and indirectly over the next several months, perhaps the worst natural disaster of the 20th century. That's On This Day in History for August 18th.
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0: Jordan Davis, next thing you know, Big Country 107.7. Next thing you know, it'll be September, and that means the Clay County Fair is right around the corner, and our Prices Are Right show is back once again at this year's Clay County Fair. 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

0: Keith Urban, Blue Ain't Your Color, Big Country 107.7. We've got high school football. Yes, we do, this Friday night here on the Big Country, because it is week zero of high school football Friday night. And we'll have a great eight-player matchup in Buffalo Center as North Iowa hosts the GTRA Titans. Grettinger Tail, Ruth Van Ayrshire making the trip over there. And Stephen Cutler will make the trip there as well. He'll have the call for that game. I'll still be on high school football this season. Stephen's going to take the week zero game. And he will have pregame at 6:30 Friday night, kickoff at 7 o'clock. 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We will run down your forecast, including that football Friday night this Friday, up next.
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0: Big Country Live Doppler Forecast. Tonight, mostly cloudy, slight chance of showers and thunderstorms this evening. Lows around 60, north winds 5 miles per hour. Tomorrow, sunny, slight chance of showers and thunderstorms in the afternoon. Highs in the upper 70s. Clear Wednesday evening, then partly cloudy, lows upper 50s. Chance for showers and thunderstorms Thursday afternoon. Humid highs, low 80s. And then Friday, sunny highs, low 80s. Today's high, 84 degrees. Right now, we're at 83 with partly sunny skies, winds out of the west 10 miles per hour. You can get your full forecast anytime at BigCountry1077.com.

0: 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Once again, we'll be handing out free recipes at the Depot Building during the Clay County Fair. 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

0: Lainey Wilson, phone, keys, wallet, Big Country 107.7. Let's check into the Comedy Corner. And on today's Comedy Corner, it's one of my favorite comedians, Sebastian Maniscalco, on his grandfather.
1: Well, my grandfather was my hero. My grandfather could do anything. This guy had 7-8 different jobs. Could make you a pair of shoes overnight. What man could do that today with the, hey, how's your receivers? Grandfather just lived in the yard like a man, just no shirt. No shirt on my grandfather, just hair everywhere. Coming off his shoulders like a palm tree. Would sweat like a pig, my grandfather. He would do 8 hours of yard work. He would come back in, within his chest there were grass clippings, ants, twigs, dirt between the fat roll.
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0: your five random facts for today. Number one, the song A Day in the Life by the Beatles has a frequency only dogs can hear. Paul McCartney confirmed that a frequency occurs at the end of the song. Number two, Beyonce is the most Grammy awarded artist of all time. Beyonce holds the record with 38 wins to date. Number three, the Pope cannot be an organ donor. Apparently, when a Pope dies, his body belongs to the church and must be buried intact. Number four, there is a statue of Jason Voorhees, of course, the serial killer from the Friday the 13th franchise. Statue of him chained to the bottom of a lake called Louise Mine Lake in Crosby, Minnesota, which is up a little past Brainerd. And number five, Freddie Mercury was born with four extra teeth in his upper jaw, and that is why he has such a distinct smile. Those are your five random facts for Tuesday.
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6: Big Country Live Doppler forecast. Cloudy skies tonight, although sunny here this afternoon. Slight chance of some showers and thunderstorms this evening. Lows around 60. Tomorrow mostly sunny. Slight chance of showers and thunderstorms in the afternoon. Highs upper 70s. Wednesday night, partly cloudy, lows upper 50s. Then Thursday, sunny, chance for afternoon thunderstorms, humid and highs, low 80s. More thunderstorm chances Thursday night, lows low 60s. Friday, sunny and highs in the low 80s. Get your full forecast anytime at BigCountry1077.com.

0: Low Cash, Wrong Hearts, Big Country 107.7. A big shout out to our hardworking hero of the week, and it's Trent Chin of Spencer this week. 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

0: Riley Green, think as you drunk, Big Country 107.7. It is time for Dumb Criminal of the Day, and today's dumb criminal comes from Winnipeg in Manitoba, Canada, where police were called to a report of a missing cat. What made the case interesting was that the cat's owner had received a ransom note from today's dumb criminal demanding cash for the safe return of the feline. Well, it didn't take much investigation to turn up the ransomer, as the woman told the police her neighbor had delivered the letter demanding the money in exchange for the kitty's return. Yes, the thief literally delivered the ransom note themselves. Obviously, they got busted, and Sylvester is home safe and sound.
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1: 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It's time for Think About It. Think about this. Texting someone LOL has evolved from laugh out loud to I don't know what else to say. Think about it.
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0: ABC News, I'm Michelle Franzen. In Pennsylvania, the alleged ringleader of a cocaine drug ring involving Penn State fraternity members and houses surrendered today. State Attorney General David Sunday says former student Agostino Abbiatello was arraigned and 13 others also charged.
1: The evidence showed that cocaine was primarily packaged at the fraternity houses and that packaging was done by fraternity brothers and oftentimes pledges.
0: Penn State officials say they're cooperating with the investigation. The battle over reopening the Strait of Hormuz heating up. President Trump claims the strait is now U.S. territory. Iran calls that claim delusional. Primary races taking place across four states today, including Florida. President Trump, who continues to criticize the use of mail-in ballots, cast his own ballot by mail. Bill Rasmussen, the co-founder of ESPN back in 1979, has died. ESPN historian Mike Soltis says the 93-year-old died at his Florida home. This is ABC News.
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10: From the news desk at Northwest Iowa Now with the latest news for Northwest Iowa, I'm Anthony Gonzalez. The Spirit Lake School Board received a facility study last week. The architect recommends demolishing old portions of the elementary and high schools to be replaced with new construction. Superintendent Dave Smith says district patients can give their opinions at a public hearing Wednesday night.
11: I think it's really important to hear what people think in a positive way, and you're going to hear some things that people probably don't agree with, and it all needs to be said to the board, and that'll give them a chance to process what kind of decision they want to make and how big of a bite they want to take off on this venture.
10: The estimate from Beck Engineering would be $28.5 million for a new gym and classrooms at the elementary. Smith says that might be more economical than putting money into the existing structure.
11: When you talk about the size and the shape of the classroom, when you talk about the HVAC system, when you talk about how thin the walls are, when you talk about only having electricity on one wall, the lighting, etc., it's just out of its life expectancy. And many parts of the buildings are out of their life expectancy, and everybody in this district has done a terrific job of maintaining everything. I'm really proud of the way our people have kept it together, but at some point you have to look seriously about a complete replacement.
10: Adding a new wing and renovating the existing high school to bring industrial arts into the main building would cost an estimated $24.5 million. Smith says they've already been told by employers that the upgrades are necessary.
11: We've heard from a lot of businesses that they support us being the best we could possibly be, not only in the classroom but with the facilities and everything else. When you have competition out there, they're trying to recruit and retain people into this community for jobs, and not always a tough thing to do in this area and some seasonal jobs, and it's a cold climate area, so we want to do whatever we can to be the best, and our job was just to provide the information, and the board's job is now to make a decision on if they want to move forward.
10: The public hearing on the Spirit Lake School Master Plan is at 5 p.m. Wednesday at the SAMI Center. A decision on construction would be needed soon to place a bond issue on the November 3rd election ballot. The Estherville City Council is moving forward with regulations for electric-powered mobility devices. During its regular meeting Monday, August 17th, the council voted to update the city's existing bicycle regulations to include electric-powered devices such as e-bikes and electric scooters. City Administrator Penny Clayton says the changes are intended to bring newer forms of transportation under the same framework already used for bicycles.
12: So we took the city's existing bicycle regulations and added the other types of micro-mobility devices that people are using these days. That would include things like electric scooters and e-bikes, among some other items.
10: Under the ordinance, operators would be required to maintain control of their devices.
12: They need to follow the traffic code, so if there's a stop sign, they should be stopping. They need to give right-of-way to the pedestrians and make notice when they're going to pass. You know, so like if you're walking the trail, you'll hear someone say, you know, on your left. And so that's generally an indication that someone's going to pass you on your left. They need to not operate in a reckless manner. So stunting, speeding, zigzagging, you know, just generally making a nuisance of themselves. They need to not do that. Other things like you need to be able to have at least one hand on the steering wheel while you're the handlebars while you're operating those devices, and then not towing a vehicle or something that wasn't designed to be towed by a bicycle.
10: Concerns were also raised about younger riders and whether the city should establish a minimum age requirement for operating e-bikes and similar devices. A previously proposed 10-mile-per-hour speed limit for the devices was also tabled pending further discussion. The ordinance includes penalties for riders who violate the regulations.
12: So it's either the standard penalty, which would be, you know, a misdemeanor, or it could be an impoundment of the device. First offense, 7 days. Second offense, 14 days. Third offense, 30 days. And so there would be some opportunity to not have a fine, but you would have a period of time where you're unable to use your device because it's been impounded.
10: Clayton says city staff will gather information from other Iowa communities before bringing additional recommendations back to the council. George Bauer has the weekly crop report.
4: 61% of the nation's corn in the dough stage, up 18% week over week. 69% here in Iowa, up 19%. 16% of the nation's crop dented, up 10%, 12% in Iowa, up 8% from last week. 60% of the nation's corn rated good to excellent, that's down 1%, 25% still fair, 15% poor to very poor, up 1%. 78% of Iowa's corn, this remained the same, 78% good to excellent, 16% fair, 6% poor to very poor. On the soybeans, 74% of the nation's crop setting pods this week, up 12%, 72% here in Iowa, up 11%, 61% of the nation's soybeans, good to excellent, down 1% from a week ago, 29% are fair, up 1%, 10% still poor to very poor. Crop looks better here in Iowa, 78% good to excellent. That actually gained 1% from 1 week ago, 17% fair, 5% in the poor to very poor category, down 1%.
10: And nationally known cabaret singer Marilyn May is performing for her 70th consecutive year this week in Okoboji.
13: We're the Great American Songbook, the old and the new and the good music of our America. That I loved doing, and all the great performers, the Cole Porter and the George Gershwin and the great composers of our time, you know. We have packed houses, and thank you, dear heaven. The people come and they sit and they enjoy and they react. And I always sing to the audience, not for them. It's a different. It's different. I sing to you and want to talk to you and sing to you. And I love that aspect of my interpretation of entertaining.
10: May's first local gig was in 1956 in the ballroom at the New Inn, which wasn't completed yet, and she had to sing in the lobby. May's Wikipedia page says she has also set a record with 78 appearances on The Tonight Show with Johnny Carson. May performs tonight and tomorrow night at the Pearson Lakes Arts Center. She turned 98 in April. For more news, visit Northwest Iowa Now. I'm Anthony Gonzalez.
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0: Services for 101-year-old Arla Ray Westphalen of Hartley. Funeral service will be on Wednesday, August 19th at 10:30 a.m. at Grace Fellowship Church in Hartley. Visitation will be at Hartley Funeral Home on Tuesday, August 18th from 3 o'clock p.m. to 7 o'clock p.m. Family will be present from 5 until 7. Burial will take place at Pleasant View Cemetery near Hartley. Hartley Funeral Home is in charge of arrangements for 101-year-old Arla Ray Westphalen of Hartley. Services for 52-year-old Lee Evans of Esterville. Those services will be on Thursday, August 20th at 11 o'clock a.m. at Emmanuel Lutheran Church in Spirit Lake. He will have a private burial. Visitation will be on Wednesday, August 19th from 4 to 8 o'clock p.m. at Henry Olson Funeral Chapel in Esterville. Henry Olson Funeral Home of Esterville is in charge of arrangements for 52-year-old Lee Evans of Esterville. Services for 76-year-old Carol Van Meteren of Sanborn. A memorial service will be at 11 o'clock a.m. on Thursday, August 20th at the First Reformed Church in Sanborn. Visitation will also be at the church in Sanborn on Wednesday, August 19th from 3 o'clock p.m. until 7 o'clock p.m. Family will be present from 5 until 7. Burial will take place at 9:30 a.m. prior to the service on Thursday at Westlawn Cemetery near Orange City. Sanborn Funeral Home is in charge of arrangements for 76-year-old Carol Van Meteren of Sanborn. Services for 87-year-old Mr. Earl L. Burchard of Spencer. Services will be on Friday, August 21st at 10 o'clock a.m. at North Lawn Memorial Park Cemetery in Spencer. Warner Funeral Home of Spencer is in charge of arrangements for 87-year-old Mr. Earl L. Burchard of Spencer. And that concludes your local area funeral announcements. For full announcements, you can visit our station websites, BigCountry1077.com and NorthwestIowaNow.com.
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3: 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It's time for your KICD live Doppler forecast with weather reporter Patrick Hazlett.
4: Good evening, Northwest Iowa. A few isolated thunderstorms may develop this evening across portions of southwestern Minnesota and northwest Iowa. Now, any storms that form could become strong for a short period of time, but the overall risk of severe weather remains quite low. Now, further west, more storms are expected to develop over western South Dakota this evening. Some of this activity may reach south central South Dakota after midnight. Widespread severe weather is not expected, but a few storms could produce gusty winds through about 3 or 4 a.m. Now, these storms may continue along the Missouri River Valley into eastern portions of Nebraska by sunrise. Rain chances will be highest in those areas. Now, tomorrow, after any overnight storms move away, quiet weather is expected through much of Wednesday. More clouds may linger across southern areas. Southwesterly winds will return during the afternoon, helping temperatures warm into the upper 70s to lower

0: 80s. A few thunderstorms may develop late in the day, mainly in north central South Dakota near an approaching front. Now, areas further southeast are expected to remain dry, including right here in northwest Iowa. Now, any storms that do form should weaken as they move southeast, limiting the threat for severe weather. Now, rain chances remain low Thursday morning. Southwesterly winds overnight will help keep temperatures from cooling much. A front will move southeast through the area Thursday and could trigger thunderstorms by late afternoon and evening. Some storms may become stronger as warmer, more humid air moves northward. However, there is still some uncertainty on exactly where storms will form. The best chances may end up further northeast towards Minnesota, while only isolated storms develop further southwest. Now, any storms that do form may be somewhat disorganized. A weather pattern change will bring generally pleasant conditions to the region Friday through Monday. A weak weather system may bring a very small chance of showers or storms on Friday, but the better moisture is expected to stay south of the area. Saturday looks pleasant, highs around 80. By Sunday, a warmer south wind could bring a few showers into the area, mainly during the morning hours. Cloud cover will increase and temperatures should warm into the low to middle 80s, and rain chances remain fairly low at 20-30%. Your KICD Live Doppler forecast: a slight chance of thunderstorms at 20% early this evening, then mostly cloudy, lows of 60. For tomorrow, partly sunny, then a slight chance of thunderstorms at 10%, highs of 79. Tomorrow night, partly cloudy, lows of 58. Thursday, mostly sunny, then a 40% chance of late day thunderstorms, highs of 82. Thursday night, a 40% chance of thunderstorms and showers, lows of 61. Friday, sunny, highs of 82. Friday night will remain clear, lows of 59. And by the weekend, Saturday, sunny, highs of 79. Sunday, partly sunny, 77. And Monday, sunny, highs near 81. Yesterday recap, your high was 84 with a low of 55, and our observed midnight temperature was 71. Your record temperatures for 818, your record high 105 in 1936, and 42, your record low set back in 2002. Your sunset this evening 820, while your sunrise tomorrow morning will be at 630. Your current low for the day is 69 at 657. Closing up your market prices for your Tuesday: September corn down 1 3/4 at 463 1/4. New crop December corn down 1 1/2 at 488. And March corn down 1 1/4 at 504. Moving down to soybeans for September, down 1/4 at 1201 3/4. November up 3/4 at 1216 3/4. And January up 1/2 at 1231 1/2. Chicago wheat for September down 10 1/4 at 664 1/2. Soybean meal for September of 9 at 31.30 at closing. Flipping the page here to live cattle for August: up 35 at 224.90. October up 15 at 218.92. And December up 80 at 219.20. Feeder cattle for August: down 75 at 339.22. September up 40 at 333.35, and October up 97 at 326.32. And lean hogs for October down $1 at 80.72, December down 160 at 70.92, and February down 177 at 74.01. 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
0: Joining us now is IMSA Modified driver Jeremy Mills here on Dirt Racing Now. The Clear Lake driver is coming off a feature victory at the Kossuth County Speedway on August 13th. Mills has put together an impressive 2026 season thus far, recording 10 feature wins and 30 top 5 finishes and 45 starts. A special thanks to our show sponsors, Jake's Meat Market in Sibley, Nielsen Home Improvement, Emmitsburg Collision, and CSA Grow for their continued support. Jeremy Mills Racing joins us now. Now, Jeremy, how has your 2026 season been going for you? I've already read off a handful of your stats. Very impressive.
4: It's been going pretty good. I think we have 10 wins and a bunch of top fives and lean one track points and just about one behind at the other. But, I mean, we've had a great year. Adjusted to the new rules package a little late, but we finally got it, I think.
0: What has been the biggest challenge behind the wheel this year?
4: Just probably taking the brake floater away from us. It's something that suspension-wise we ran for a number of years, and just have to try to relearn some things and get the feel in the car the way we need it to. But I think we're finally getting it where it's comfortable.
0: Now, take us through your most memorable race or moment for your 2026 season.
4: I'm probably winning the Salute to Veterans show in Algona a few weeks ago. It's always a real special show to run, and to be fortunate enough to be able to win that, that probably definitely makes the year worth it at this point.
0: Now, you mentioned Algona Kossuth County Speedway. You seem to have a lot of success there at that track. Recent feature winner as of last week. What do you love about that track? Take us through a lap at Kossuth County Speedway.
4: Yeah, it's someplace that I started my career at, and this year they've done a lot of work on the track and kind of got the track back to kind of how it used to be in Algona, you know, maybe a little character in it once in a while and a little moisture here and there and a couple different lanes, and the top lane is kind of flat up there now, but if you can navigate that, it's the fastest way for sure.
0: Now, Jeremy, a very important week ahead here, championship week for Boone as well as Kossuth County Speedway. How important is it? How are points looking? Take us through this upcoming week.
4: We had a DNF last week at Boone, so it made the point thing a lot more interesting than it should be, but just try to get focused on, you know, just going through and maintaining the car this week and trying to get focused. And we're kind of in a need-to-win situation in Algona, and probably just put ourselves in that same situation at Boone. So a little bit of pressure this week, but I don't mind having it, I guess.
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8: 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I'm Susie Armstrong. 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
8: Just weeks ago, Joey Logano was outside Chase contention. Two wins later, including Saturday night's victory at Richmond Raceway, and the Team Penske driver is now ninth in the NASCAR Cup Series standings. The Connecticut native pointed to crew chief Paul Wolf as the reason for his resurrection.
12: Paul's a great leader. He's a silent leader, and every word has meaning behind it. You know, when he does speak, there's no fluff, there's no sugarcoating, it's direct, and he commands respect. Joe Bissen, our engineer, is spectacular. He's been able to really help bring the cars to a lot faster and getting to where I need to, so I think between Joe and Paul, they've done a super job at getting us back in the game.
8: I'm Susie Armstrong. This is NASCAR Today on the Motor Racing Network.

0: 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We've got high school football this Friday night here on the Big Country. 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

0: 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That's Loving Life Again. 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Our Price is Right show is back at this year's Clay County Fair. 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
1: 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NASCAR this weekend is the Dollar Tree 301 from the New Hampshire Motor Speedway. And you can hear it this Sunday here on the Big Country with pre-race coverage at 1, race time Sunday, 2 o'clock. 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
2: Connor Zilich and Hendrick Motorsports announced today that the rookie will leave Trackhouse Racing at the end of the 2027 season and join Hendrick Motorsports driving the number 48 car. Now, Connor has signed a multi-year agreement with Hendrick Motorsports, with Ally remaining as the sponsor of the 48 car. This is truly big news. We are waiting for the domino to fall as to who would replace Alex Bowman following the 2027 season. Zilich's contract with Trackhouse ends at the end of the 27 season, and it's safe to say Hendrick wanted to lock up the young star as early and fast as they could. More news out of the NASCAR Cup Series garage. It was unclear whether Noah Gragson would return to Front Row Motorsports, but Front Row announced last week that Noah indeed would be returning for the 2027 season. Here's what Noah had to say about his future.
4: The opportunity to keep on pushing and be the best version of myself, both as a person and a race car driver, is key. And if I feel like I can be at my best and we can be at our best as a team, I think the sky's the limit, ultimately. At the same time, it's one of those things where getting the same silly season situation next year, it'd be nice to say, oh yeah, I got 10 years to keep going racing, but you know, it's a cutthroat industry and everyone's competing for a job at the end of the day. And if I feel like I can be at my best and have everything around me at its best, I think we can do great things.
2: Certainly a big week for those two young drivers. For PRN's Garage Pass, this is Andrew Kirtland.
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0: Kane Brown Woman, Big Country 107.7. 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
6: Good evening, your Big Country Live Doppler forecast for tonight. A 30% chance of thunderstorms early in the evening, then mostly cloudy overnight, lows of 60. Tomorrow, partly sunny, then a 10% chance of thunderstorms, highs of 79. Tomorrow night, partly cloudy, 58. And Thursday, mostly sunny, then a 40% chance of thunderstorms, highs of 82. For more on your weather, log online to Big Country 107.7.com.

0: Fort Hubbard Park on Big Country 107.7. Lee Greenwood will be at the Clay County Fair on Monday, September 14th as part of the SMG Concert Series. And we're giving away Lee Greenwood tickets this week. I'll have a Clay County Fair trivia question for you tomorrow sometime in the 3 o'clock hour. And if you're the first caller to 580-1077 with the correct answer, you win two tickets to Lee Greenwood and two gate passes to the Clay County Fair. I'm Matt Groenewald. Have a great rest of your evening. Country Nights Live with Bev Rainey is next.
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